You know the roof on fire. We gon' boogie, oogie, oogie, jiggle, wiggle, and dance like the roof on fire. We gon' drink drinks and take shots until we fall out like the roof on fire. Now, baby, get my booty naked, take off all your clothes and light the roof on fire. Tell them, baby, baby, baby, baby, baby, baby, baby, baby, baby, baby, I'm on fire. I tell them, baby, baby, baby, baby, baby, baby, baby, baby, baby, baby, I'm a fireball.

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4: At 9, good morning, I'm Tina Gates. A teenage boy has died in an incident at the Donegal International Rally. Two other spectators have been injured and the rest of the motorsport event has been called off. Cliona O'Dwyer reports.
5: A number of spectators were injured in an incident involving a car taking part in the rally at Trenta near Kilmacrenan. It happened on the 12th stage of the motorsport event shortly before 5 o'clock yesterday evening. The teenage boy, who's in his mid-teens, was brought to Letterkenny University Hospital, where he was later pronounced dead. The coroner has been notified and a post-mortem examination will be carried out. Two other people are receiving treatment in hospital for non-life-threatening injuries. As a mark of respect, the organisers have cancelled the remainder of the event. In a joint statement, Motorsport Ireland and Donegal Motor Club have expressed their deepest sympathies to the teenager's family and have started a full investigation into the circumstances of the accident.
4: US Vice President J.D. Vance has landed in Switzerland for negotiations with Iran on the framework for peace. The days-old agreement is facing its biggest test, with Tehran's leaders announcing they've closed the Strait of Hormuz again. They're accusing America and Israel of breaching the deal following strikes on Lebanon. US Central Command says traffic's flowing through the key trade route, however. CEO with Fuels for Ireland, Kevin McPartland, says the uncertainty in the Middle East is impacting prices at the pumps here.
6: The promised opening of the Strait of Hormuz is very much unclear. One side is saying it's open, the other side is saying it's not. That doesn't help. The risk, the uncertainty, all are upward pressures on commodity prices. So let's hope that, you know, this is just a little bit of confusion, that we can get some clear answers and we can keep getting fuel out.
4: In the UK, counter-terror police have charged a 36-year-old man after five people were injured in different areas of Edinburgh. British Prime Minister Keir Starmer has described Friday night's attacks, which are believed to have targeted Muslims, as absolutely appalling. Sky's correspondent Phoebe Southwark has the details.
7: This unfolded at 10 to 9 on Friday night in the Sight Hill area of Edinburgh. Two men were injured and taken to hospital. And then not long after that, three more men were attacked near retailers in the west and north.
4: Downing Street says British Prime Minister Keir Starmer is determined to fight on, despite reports he could resign as early as tomorrow. The UK Observer claims he's preparing to set out a timetable for his departure. More than 100 Labour MPs are calling on him to quit, while his future has been plunged into further doubt by Andy Burnham's decisive win in the Makefield by-election. Mr Starmer's former political director Luke Sullivan thinks he hasn't got long left.
8: There are some straws in the wind from allies of the Prime Minister that he does recognise the seriousness of his political position, and I think early next week we will get that announcement from him.
4: Some parts of Europe, including France, could see temperatures reach up to 44 degrees Celsius next week. The edge of a heat dome may be felt here, with highs of 26 degrees expected on Monday. Carl Nolan of Ireland's Weather Channel says it'll really heat up midweek.
9: Well, over the course of the coming week, we will see temperatures continue to rise day on day, pretty much. By the time we get to next Wednesday or Thursday, we will see temperatures across many parts of the country into the high 20s, and indeed in one or two locations there's a possibility that we may exceed 30 degrees Celsius as we draw in some very warm air from both the south of the UK and indeed from northwestern France, where there are heatwave conditions in place.
4: We have 17 hours of daylight today. The sun rose just before 5 a.m. and won't set until 10 p.m. as we celebrate the summer solstice. It signals the height of summer, although from today onwards the days will begin to gradually get shorter again. The solstice has been marked for thousands of years, with sites like Newgrange and the Hill of Tara traditionally linked to seasonal celebrations and ancient solar events. And that's your latest news update at 4 minutes past nine.
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12: Good morning and welcome to Sounds for Sunday. I'm Betty Breen. I'm sitting in for Patricia this morning while she takes a well-deserved break. In St. Matthew's Gospel today, Jesus tells the apostles to be not afraid. Do not be afraid of those who kill the body, but cannot kill the soul. Fear him who can only destroy both body and soul. Fear can be very powerful. Our behaviour can sometimes be shaped by fear. We might say in some circumstances or other that the fear of God was in me. It is our grounding to keep us on the straight and narrow. Yet, I don't believe he is a fearsome God. 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
13: You shall cross the barren desert

Yesterday, the 20th of June, was the Memorial Day when 17 Irish martyrs, men, women and clerics, were put to death for their Catholic faith, including a number, of course, from Wexford. And back in 1992, they were all beatified by St. John Paul II. Clouds Veil is a hymn with a message of comfort, expressing that despite life's sorrows, there is always someone watching over us. Have a listen to Liam Lawton's version of Clouds Veil.

June is the month of the Sacred Heart. In Christian tradition, the heart is the core of our being. At a children's school some time ago, one child was asked, "How would you recognise God if he was to visit the school?" And the little fella answered, "He is the person that wears his heart on the outside of his shirt." And of course the child was right. It represents his divine love for humanity. Pierced by the sword on the cross, this same heart beats for poor, sick and the forgotten. And of course, the feast of the Immaculate Heart of Mary is also this month. Mother and Son, both inseparable. Have a listen to Sweetheart of Jesus. It is a hymn that is as popular today as it was way back in my school days. Sweetheart of Jesus with Michael Nash.

Alessandro is known as the voice of Assisi. Not only does he have a divine singing voice, he is also a talented woodcarver. He is the first religious brother to get a record contract with Universal Music. Make a Channel of My Peace is one of my favourites by Friar Alessandro.

If you have just joined us, you are tuned to Sounds for Sunday. Now, you're probably having a nice mug of coffee or a mug of tea, or maybe you're having the full Irish breakfast. Patricia is not with us today. She's on a bit of a break. I don't have any announcements, but I do have a lovely reflection. I found it a few days ago. The author of it is unknown, but it's entitled The Difference. I got up early one morning and rushed right into the day. I had so much to accomplish that I didn't take time to pray. Problems just tumbled round me, and heavier came each task. Why doesn't God help me, I wondered. He answered, you didn't ask. I wanted to see the joy and beauty, but the day toiled on, grey and bleak. I wondered why God didn't show me. He said, but you didn't seek. I tried to come into God's presence. I used all my keys at the lock. God gently and lovely chided, my child, you didn't knock. But I woke up early this morning and paused before entering the day. I had so much to accomplish that I had to take time to pray. Back a few weeks ago, actually early in May time, we had the wonderful diocesan event of Carlo Acutis relics that visited many of our churches. Saint Aloysius Gonzaga, like Carlo, is a patron saint of young people, and also at a young age of 23 died after contracting an illness while caring for the sick in Rome. This hymn, Because He Lives, was written by Bill and Gloria Gator. The chorus declares that faith defeats the worry of all our everyday struggles. Today is also Father's Day, so we wish our fathers a lovely day with family and friends. Have a listen to the Gator Vocal Band, Because He Lives.

Around this time of year, parish and communities are getting ready for their annual Patron Sunday, where we have the blessing of our graves. Some parishes might even have a field day or some such event, but it's always a lovely day to connect with people that we might have only met once a year and to reminisce of things of the year past. Someone to Watch Over Me is a lovely song with Russell Watson.

St. John Paul the Great is a book by Jason Evert. It's about the life of John Paul II and how by the age of 20 his mother, father and brother had all passed away. It tells of the depth of his prayer life and the many hours he spent in adoration. And at the end of Mass he would remain in prayerfulness. He once said that he had many things to discuss with the Lord. The title of the book is John Paul the Great and His Five Loves. The five loves are the Eucharist, Our Lady, young people, human love, and the cross.

I Watched a Sunrise is a popular Christian hymn written by an English priest, singer and poet, John Lynn. It's a song that is popular for weddings and also for funerals. The sunrise symbolises hope and the triumph of light over darkness. It brings us from sunrise to moonlight. I watched the moonlight guarding the night, waiting till morning comes. Have a listen to Stephen Murphy and his version of I Watched the Sunrise.

God willing is an expression of faith, acknowledging that we don't have total control over our lives. We don't know what the future will hold. We make plans, but may not be sure if they will come to reality. But for today anyway, God willing, everything will be okay. Have a listen to the Irish tenors and To Do Your Will.

My time with you is coming to an end. 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On Monday, we have Music Box, and that's on at 8:04. And that's followed by Faith Matters with David Hennessy, and that's from 8:30 until 9:00. On Tuesday, we have School's Corner. And then, of course, on Saturday, we have the Simply Divine programme with Maria Colfer, and she always has some very interesting people to interview. And this morning, the Sunday celebration is by the Reverend David Corn. Till the next time, then, do take care, and we'll finish with Andrea Bocelli and Our Father.

0: Eternals are making an appearance at the FIFA World Cup. They have a formidable lineup for the FIFA World Cup meal. 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Big Mac or Chicken McNuggets? 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
1: Good morning, everyone. I hope you're all well. My name is David Kern. I'm the minister of Wexford Presbyterian Church, and we are delighted to have you join us this morning for this time of prayer, praise, and reading. Now, the Bible says it's not good for man to be alone. So helping me this morning, I have Patricia, Mary, and Peter, who are going to be leading us in prayer and sharing God's word with us. And of course, we have Patricia McNally here in the studio, keeping us all going in the one direction. Now, we begin this morning with our call to worship, taken from Psalm 95. Come, let us sing for joy to the Lord. Let us shout aloud to the rock of our salvation. Let us come before him with thanksgiving and extol him with music and song. For the Lord is the great God, the great King above all gods. Come, let us bow down in worship. Let us kneel before the Lord our Maker. For he is our God, and we are the people of his pasture, the flock under his care. Let's pray together. Gracious Heavenly Father, King of kings and Lord of lords, we confess this morning that you are our God, and that we are the people of your pasture, the flock under your care. Help us now to worship you as we should, with all our heart, with all our soul, and with all that is within us. In all that we do this morning, let the eyes of our hearts be firmly fixed upon you. In Jesus' name we pray. Amen. Amen. Now, our opening hymn this morning is that great Welsh hymn, Here is Love. So no matter where you are this morning, whether you're in your pajamas, whether you're sitting in the kitchen, or whether you're sitting in your living room, why don't you join with us as we sing Here is Love.

0: Let's pray. Our gracious God and Father, we come before you with hearts full of gratitude, acknowledging that every good gift we enjoy comes from you. Today, we especially thank you for your love, a love measureless and strong, a love that reaches beyond the highest heaven and down to the lowest depths, a love we could never earn and do not deserve, yet a love you have so lavishly poured out upon us in Christ. Forgive us, Lord, for how easily we take this great truth for granted. Forgive us for the moments when we rush past your grace, as though it were a small or ordinary thing. Teach us instead to linger, to ponder, to let the wonder of your love steady our hearts and shape our lives. Help us to live as those who are loved with an everlasting love. Make us patient where we are prone to irritation, generous when we're tempted to hold back, and compassionate toward those who are difficult to love. May the love we have received from you overflow to others in ways that point them to Christ. And in the morning as the sun rises, and at evening as darkness comes, keep us mindful that nothing in all of creation can ever separate us from your love, so lavishly displayed in Christ Jesus our Lord. And let that truth anchor us in every joy and in every sorrow, until that day when we will see Jesus face to face, in whose name we pray. Amen.
1: Amen.
0: So our reading this morning is Psalm 1. So I'm going to ask Patricia to read for us.
2: Blessed is the one who does not walk in step with the wicked, or stand in the way that sinners take, or sit in the company of mockers, but whose delight is in the law of the Lord, and who meditates on his law day and night. That person is like a tree planted by streams of water, which yields its fruit in season, and whose leaf does not wither. Whatever they do prospers. Not so the wicked. They are like chaff that the wind blows away. Therefore the wicked will not stand in the judgment, nor sinners in the assembly of the righteous. For the Lord watches over the way of the righteous, but the way of the wicked leads to destruction. Amen.
0: Amen.
1: Amen. Amen.
0: So thanks, Patricia. We've come now to the part of our service where we pray for the needs of others. And today, Mary is going to be leading us in praying for local charities and schools all across Wexford.
3: A prayer for local charities. Father, we lift before you all the many local charities and organisations that serve our communities with quiet faithfulness. We thank you for all those who volunteer to serve others. 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Encourage their hearts when things seem pointless. Grant them wisdom as they care for the most vulnerable among us. May their work be marked by your kindness, sustained by your grace, and used by you to bring hope, dignity, and practical help to many, through Jesus Christ our Lord.
2: Amen.
0: Amen.
3: We pray for our local schools. Father, we bring before you the schools in our community. We thank you for the principals, teachers, and classroom assistants who give themselves each day to the shaping of young minds. Grant them wisdom, patience, and strength in all they do. Pray for the students, protect them, encourage them, and help them to grow in knowledge, character, and hope. 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Guide all who work and

0: learn that your peace and goodness will be known in every hallway and classroom through Jesus Christ our Lord. Amen.
1: Amen. Amen. Thank you so much, Mary, for leading us in prayer. Now let me invite you to join with us again in song. And this time we're going to sing a song that you might not be overly familiar with, but you'll pick up nearly straight away. This is a hymn called He Calls Me Friend.

0: And now we've come to our time of preaching. And I want to share a little bit today from Psalm 1. And the reason for that is that we hear so much today about people's right to be happy and about the universal search for happiness. Now, if all that is true, then Psalm 1 is a passage that everyone should read because it shows us where true happiness is really found. And as you read Psalm 1, you discover that life is a journey and that each of us are traveling on one of two roads, the narrow road or the broad road. Now, these two roads represent the two ways people choose to live their lives. Now, this idea of there being two ways to live our lives is something that Jesus taught us about. Now, one example of that would be Matthew's Gospel, chapter 17, verses 13 and 14, where Jesus says, "Enter through the narrow gate, for wide is the gate, and broad is the road that leads to destruction, and many enter through it. But small is the gate, and narrow the road that leads to life, and only a few find it." So Jesus is teaching us that there are only two ways to live. One way leads to destruction, and many travel it. The other leads to life, and only a few find it. Now, every day we are told that true and lasting happiness comes from indulging our desires and pursuing whatever we want. Television, radio, social media, and magazines all promote the idea that permissiveness is the way to fulfillment. Well, let me ask you a question. Is that true? People say, you know, that a life lived according to God's word, according to God's standards, is puritanical, it's foolishness. And that those who seek to live their lives God's way are foolish, even mad. That they're living in a time long gone, that they are on the wrong side of history. But God's word sets the record straight for us and reveals exactly where true happiness is to be found. Psalm 1 offers us a very different choice than that of modern culture. It doesn't offer us multiple choices on how to live our lives. Instead, it offers us only two: the way of the righteous and the way of the wicked. Now, that might seem very strange to us in 21st century Ireland, but nevertheless, that is exactly what God's word teaches us. So let's take a closer look at the psalm and see what we can learn about the two ways, particularly the way of the righteous. It's a very short psalm, so it's not going to take us long. Verse 1 says, "Blessed is the one who does not walk in step with the wicked, or stand in the way that sinners take, or sit in the company of mockers." So the truly blessed person, the truly happy person, is someone who steers clear of the thinking and lifestyle of the ungodly. Such a person refuses not only open partnership with sin, but also silent approval of it, whether in attitude, behavior, or scoffing. But that doesn't mean that we should isolate ourselves completely from the wicked. Instead, we should seek to introduce them to Christ, the one in whom salvation is found, and the one true source of lasting happiness. The blessed person, the righteous person, the happy person, is a real friend to the ungodly, but never a partner with them. We live in a world that says, if you truly love someone, you must agree with them. But the word of God teaches us that if we really love someone, we'll tell them the truth. We'll tell them about Jesus. Which also teaches us that the motivation of all Christian ministry should be love for God and love for people. Now let's move on to verse 2. But whose delight is in the law of the Lord, and who meditates on his law day and night. So rather than agreement with the way of the wicked, rather than abiding in their counsel, the blessed person, the righteous person, the happy person, delights themselves in the law of the Lord, in the instructions of God's word. They listen to and abide in the teaching of the Bible. As the people of God, we are called to be a people who trust in and rely upon the Word of God. As believers, our lives should be marked by a hunger and thirst for the teaching and instruction of God's Word. And you might ask, well, why are we to have such a hunger for the Word of God? Well, it's a very, very simple answer. Because it is through the Word of God that we meet God, that we grow in the knowledge of God. Because it is through the Word of God that we come to know who we truly are. And through the Word of God, we come to understand the plan of God and the ways of God. And it is this knowledge of God's Word that sets us on the pathway to life. And when we give the Word of God its proper place in our lives, we are strengthened and enriched. And not only are we blessed, but we become a channel of blessing to others. As verse 3 says, that person is like a tree planted by streams of water, which yields its fruit in season, and whose leaf does not wither, whatever they do prospers. So in verse 3, the blessed person, the happy person, is compared to a tree. Now, that's a little bit strange, but what's it all about? So what we're being told is that the person who separates themselves from sin and gives the Word of God its proper place in their life will have all the qualities of a strong, healthy, fruitful tree. And that just like a tree planted by streams of water, they have a never-failing supply of nourishment and refreshment. They bring forth fruit in its season. The fruit of the Spirit is displayed in their lives, in how they speak, how they act, and how they react. Their leaf not withering is a way of talking about their spiritual life being firm and solid, not subject to every passing fad and craze and every wind of change that so often blows through our secular culture. But instead their lives will be characterized by steadfastness, faithfulness, and continuous inner renewal. And that's exactly the kind of person that will prosper in everything they do. Why? Because they choose to live life God's way and to be guided by the Word of God and the Spirit of God. Now, be careful. Because the verse is not telling us that we'll never go through storms or times of difficulty, but it is telling us that because our roots are planted in the soil of God's Word, that in our hard times and in our difficult times, we will have all that we need because we have a reservoir, a treasury of promises that we can draw from. Now let's move on to verse 4. Now it says, not so the wicked. They are like chaff that the wind blows away. So in verse 4, the wicked are contrasted with the righteous. The righteous, as we've just seen, are compared to trees, but the wicked are compared to chaff. So what's chaff? Well, chaff is what's left over after the harvest. It's the stubble, the loose bits left lying around on the ground that you see the wind blowing around. Not so the wicked means that because they've chosen a different way, a different road, that they are neither well planted, fruitful, enduring, or prosperous. They're like chaff. They lack body, they lack substance. Now for a season, they may seem to prosper, but when the storms of life come, they prove unstable. A strong wind simply drives them away. Now, before we move on to verse 5, let's stop and ask ourselves a question. You're probably already asking yourself, who are the wicked? Who are the wicked that Psalm 1 is talking about? Well, the Hebrew word is rasha, and it's used to describe those who are guilty of an offense, but also those who are guilty before God. It's used to describe those who transgress the law of man, but also those who transgress the law of God. And it carries with it the idea of hostility, that they're not only breaking the laws of man and God, but they're hostile towards the law of man and God. The word, when you think about it, does a really good job of describing the spiritual condition of fallen human nature. Now, we might say that it describes all who are outside of Christ, but we don't have time to go into that today. But let's move on to verse 5. It says, therefore, the wicked will not stand in the judgment, nor sinners in the assembly of the righteous. So the wicked will not stand in the judgment. Now, they will, of course, appear before God at the judgment, but they will have no adequate defense. Now, in Wexford, we might put it this way. They won't have a leg to stand on. And what's even scarier is that they will never stand in the assembly of the righteous. They will be forever excluded from the company of those who were saved by grace through faith in the Lord Jesus Christ. Now, we sometimes laugh and joke about sin, but sin is not a laughing or joking matter, because every sin is first and foremost a sin against our Creator God, an eternal death that we owe to the eternal God. And yes, it's true that God is a God of love and mercy and of grace, but it's equally true, just as true, that He is a holy God, a just God, and righteous in all His ways. And because God is holy, He cannot condone sin. He cannot just overlook it. He cannot just brush it away. He must punish it. And the punishment for sin is death, spiritual death, physical death, eternal separation from God. But it's also true that God loves the sinner and wants to save them. But therein lies the dilemma, isn't there? God's righteousness, His justice, demands the sinner's death, but His love and mercy desire the sinner's eternal salvation. But the good news, the gospel, is that in His love and mercy, He has made a way. And that way is centered and anchored in Jesus, who became our substitute, taking the punishment for our sins and giving us His righteousness so that we could be forgiven. Good news. Now, we're up to the final verse, verse 6. For the Lord watches over the way of the righteous, but the way of the wicked leads to destruction. The Lord knows the way of both the righteous and the wicked. He is intimately acquainted with all our ways, with everything about us. There's nothing about us that He doesn't know. So let me just tell you this morning, you can't hide anything from God. And that includes our eternal destiny. And the psalm ends by telling us that the way of the wicked leads to destruction. But let's remember that righteousness is something that God gives us. It's something that God clothes us in when we believe in, trust in, and rely upon Jesus, and is available to all who will call upon Jesus and will walk the narrow path of life. So I wonder this morning, as you're sitting there or driving in your car or wherever you are, do you believe in Jesus? Do you trust in Jesus? Do you rely upon Jesus? Well, I've given you a lot of food for thought this morning. So as we approach the end of our time together, I'm going to ask Peter to pray for us.
1: Heavenly Father, we confess that we are so easily led astray by what is new and popular. Forgive us for all the times that we have allowed society's narrative to shape our identity more than the truth of your word. May your word be our constant meditation. Make us like trees planted by streams of living water. In a world full of anger and hostility and fear, give us the peace that surpasses all understanding, a peace that comes from time spent with you in your word. We ask that in every season of our lives that we would bear the fruit of the Spirit, love, joy, peace, patience, kindness, goodness, faithfulness, gentleness, and self-control, and that by your Spirit that you keep us on the narrow. In Jesus' name we pray. Amen.
0: Amen. Amen. Amen. Well, thank you so much, everyone, for being with us today. Thank you to Patricia here in the studio for helping us. And we're going to say the benediction, and then we're going to close with a hymn called Your Will Be Done. So for you and your family, the Lord bless you and keep you. The Lord make his face to shine upon you and be gracious to you. The Lord lift up his countenance upon you and give you peace. Amen.
1: Amen.
0: Amen.

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4: Good to have you back, Aidan, and he will do a great programme as well, as he always did. And Aidan came up here as a young lad, and he's gone strength to strength, and he's back with us again. Father's Day wishes to Trevor O'Brien in Belfield Road from all the Dawsons in Enniscorthy, from all in Dawsons in Enniscorthy, and hello to Mick Sinnott in Sherry Orchard as well. Hi to you, Mick. And it's always good to have you on board. I hope you're listening yesterday morning when I played Charlie Pride for you. To the best dad in the world, that's Derek Murphy in Ballyhogue, and that's Matty and Anastasia. We love you loads. Can you play his favourite song, Choosing Texas by Ella Langley? We'll see. We'll have a look. And also, can you play Late Night Conversation by Shuny Cramsey, John Boogie? Hello to you as well. A very good morning to you, Southeast Radio, on this sunny day in Usix.
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14: At 11, good morning, I'm Tina Gates. Investigations are ongoing after a teenage boy died in an incident at the Donegal International Rally. It involved a car taking part in the rally at Trentown near Kilmacrenan and happened on the 12th stage of the event shortly before 5 o'clock yesterday evening. The teenage boy, who's in his mid-teens, was brought to Letterkenny University Hospital, where he was later pronounced dead. Two other people are receiving treatment in hospital for non-life-threatening injuries. The rest of the motorsport event has been called off. The funeral of Noreen Daly will take place in County Cork today. Her body was found in Waterford last Monday. Cliona O'Dwyer reports.
15: The body of 81-year-old Noreen Daly was discovered at her home in Ardsala near Yall Bridge in Waterford last Monday. A post-mortem examination was carried out on her body, and the scene was also forensically examined. Her funeral will take place at 11 o'clock this morning at St. Lactine's Church in Greena, with burial following in the church's cemetery. She was very much involved in the local community and got involved in traditional music, Blackwater Opera Festival, Ardmore Choir, Tai Chi and Clashmore exercise classes.
14: Drivers are filling up for less at the petrol pumps, with a notable drop in prices. It comes as the price of oil dropped to less than $80 a barrel, the lowest since March, due to the proposed peace deal in the Middle East. However, the initial US-Iran deal aimed at ending the war may be under threat, with a confusion over whether the Strait of Hormuz remains open or closed this weekend. Concerns been raised about Gardaí being redeployed from busy areas in Dublin to provide security for Ireland's EU presidency. Ireland will take up the presidency from the 1st of July to the 31st of December. According to AN2, the party recently obtained figures which reveal Gardaí will be moved from key areas in the capital to accommodate this. Leader Pádraig Tobin says it's a case of robbing Peter to pay Paul.
16: It's come to my attention that about 41 are moving from DMR West Division into the city centre, and another six are being moved right now from the DMR East into the city centre. So this is robbing Peter to pay Paul. We have a system of incredibly low Garda per capita figures, and now these Garda stations are being relieved of key Gardaí at a time where there's serious crime in the city.
14: A new report claims soaring property values have pushed the average Irish homeowner into millionaire territory. The second annual Wealth of Ireland report from wealth management firm Fordhill finds the net wealth of the average homeowner has more than doubled over the past decade, rising from around €480,000 to €1 million. Quoted in today's Business Post, the report says homeowners now account for more than 97% of Ireland's €1.4 trillion in household wealth. The findings place Ireland among the wealthiest countries in Europe on a per-household basis. A new €11 million Garda spy plane's taken to the skies. The Viking 400 aircraft has high-tech sensors, cameras and tracking equipment which can eavesdrop on criminal gangs from 20 kilometres away. The Irish Mail on Sunday reports the plane's now operational and will play a key role in providing airborne surveillance over the course of Ireland's presidency of the EU. Revellers headed to concerts, sporting events and festivals today are being urged to know their limits. Drinkaware says warm weather and a busy weekend of events can lead people to drink more than they realise. The organisation says only 1 in 10 adults can correctly identify a standard drink, and it's encouraging people to pace themselves and stay hydrated. Dervla O'Brien, CEO with Drinkaware, says they've set out guidelines for a standard drink on their website.
17: Really important to know that even though you may feel fine to drive the next day, you may still be very much over the limit. Don't believe the myths. There's no amount of coffee, an Irish breakfast, a shower will sober you up. Only time works in sobering you up. Many of the festivals will actually have breathalyzer systems. They can be very useful in terms of giving you an indication of if you're safe to drive, and obviously if not, you need to wait it out.
14: And that's your latest news update at 4 minutes past 11.
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4: Warm and sunny, high cloud developing later in the day. But anyway, it's going to be a bit of hazy sunshine. Temperatures 19 to 24 degrees, dry with clear spells. Lowest temperatures 11 to 15 and light winds tonight. And tomorrow, Monday the 22nd of June, dry, warm and humid, cloudy. In some places, but highest temperatures are 21 to 27 degrees. Southeast Radio has been informed of the following bereavements: Rossiter of Enniscorthy, Michael Rossiter, Edoras Parklands Enniscorthy, formerly of Slaney Street Enniscorthy, beloved husband of Catherine, father of Veronica and the late Paul, stepfather of Ashling, mother of May B and late James, John and Catherine. Reposing in Brown's Funeral Home in Enniscorthy today, Sunday, from 2 p.m. till 5 p.m. Removal from Brown's Funeral Home tomorrow Monday morning to St. Aidan's Cathedral in Enniscorthy, arriving for funeral mass at 10 a.m. Burial afterwards in St. Mary's Cemetery. Family flowers only, please. Donations, if desired, to the St. Vincent de Paul. Pepper of Enniscorthy, Joanne Pepper, née Murphy, Ballygillingstown, Davistown, Enniscorthy, loving wife of Anthony, a mother of Oran, daughter of Jenny of Denny and the late Lily, sister of Sean, sadly missed by Martin, Claude, David and Kieran. Reposing at Brown's Funeral Home in Enniscorthy today, Sunday evening from 5:30, concluding at 8:30 p.m. Removal from her home on Monday morning to St. Aidan's Cathedral in Enniscorthy, arriving for funeral mass at 12 noon. Burial afterwards in Enniscorthy Cemetery. Berry of Tumon, Jimmy Rockabilly Berry, Monastery Avenue, Tumon, County Wexford. Beloved father of Andy, Jim, Mike, Paddy, Jerry, Mary, Lizzie, Kitty and Nan, son of the late Andy and Mary, brother of Paddy, Joe and the late Nan, Kitty and Mick. Reposing in Ryan's Funeral Home, Wellington Bridge, today Sunday from 3 p.m. Removal at 5 p.m. to St. Fintan's Church, Tumon. Funeral Mass is tomorrow Monday morning at 11 a.m. with burial afterwards in St. Ivor's Cemetery, Crosstown. Power of Davistown, David Power, 19 Cloney Park, Davistown, Enniscorthy, beloved husband of Kate, father of Nicola, Declan and Rachel, brother of Phil, Tom, Jim, Martin, Liam, Josie, Teresa, Margot, Anne and the late John, son of the late Margaret and William. Funeral Mass is today, Sunday, at 11 a.m. on now in St. David's Church, Davistown. Burial afterwards in the adjoining cemetery. Family flowers only. Donations, if desired, to the Hope Centre in Enniscorthy.

the adjoining cemetery. Family flowers only, please. Donations, if desired, to Diabetic Clinic, care of Wexford, Friends of the Wexford General Hospital. O'Grady of Enniscorthy, Sarah O'Grady ní Mitten, Park, Bree Enniscorthy, beloved wife of Dara, mother of Billy, daughter of Nicola and Dan, sister of Megan, reposing at Crosby's Funeral Home in Enniscorthy, tomorrow Monday from 2 p.m. till 8 p.m. Removal from Crosby's Funeral Home on Tuesday to St. Aidan's Cathedral in Enniscorthy for funeral mass at 10 a.m. with burial afterwards in Enniscorthy Cemetery. Family flowers only, please. Donations, if desired, to the liver unit, St. Vincent's Hospital. Those attending are welcome to wear bright colours or leopard print as a tribute to Sarah. South East Radio extends sympathy to the bereaved.

Talk about a woman in full flight. What a great version of that song. That was a young Philomena Begley there. Sure, we were all young one time, weren't we? Anyway, speaking of young, Catherine is downstairs. She's the young one down answering the phones down on the next floor. And it's 053-914-5222. If you want to text or WhatsApp me, it gets older anyway, the person looking at it anyway. But at the same time, you can text or WhatsApp on 087-3737-956. 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Philomena Begley there. And Daniel O'Donnell, very special for Mary today, who asked me to play a little song from Daniel. I know Pat is listening as well. And Glen Bryan, and you know, Mary, I think the song is appropriate. My destination, Donegal.

Now that's Larry, and before that Daniel, and you know Mary, I think you're in for a double treat because the Barley Corner are on the way with the song written by Tommy Mac, and the boys of Kilbegs are on the way as well. And it's a very good morning to you. Welcome along on this lovely sunny Sunday. People heading to vintage days and all sorts. There's a big, big display at Wells House, I believe, today. I met him on the road this morning as I came in to work. All heading there. It's an international one, massive. But there's so many other things happening. I have to just reflect, and I don't want to be talking about places we play, but the Gory Show was an absolute, well, I don't know, spectacular. Part of one of the few that we're doing now for the summer, playing as a band, but it was a mighty show. Very intimate, massive stalls there. I think it was... it was one of the best I've seen for a long time, and thank you all very much for coming along to the Ashdown last night. But hello to everyone there. Declan Flanagan and his dance board was part of it very much as well, and of course Seamus Long. And there, I think Declan is in, I don't know where Seamus Long is. I think he might have been arrested later, but anyway. Seamus Long will be somewhere, I'm sure. But Declan is at Anacora today, and his dance board and his dancers as well there. And, well, anyway, Paddy Tracy was part of it as well, and so much more after. Thanks to everyone. We hope you can do it the next time. And thank you for being there. And hello to Billy Grandy and Elizabeth for the compliments and everybody else there last night. And we're coming back to the Ashdown for that. Now, saying hello to Mick Malloy and in age for your son, Richard. I always say Mother's Day or whatever. I'm not going to say Happy Father's Day to everyone because it sounds boring anyway. And Richard in Blackpool, you know what it's about anyway on this day. Also, this is not Father's Day as one as it be thousands of them. Hello, Julie Vickers, anyway. Good to have you along. For a young gentleman from Marshallstown, that's Willie Whelan, 99 years young today. Love from Sandra James and the family, and enjoy your special day. What a request there. 99 years young, and we hope you enjoy many more because that is so possible. And it's hello to Marie Mann and in Cool the Main in Oilgate, celebrated her birthday last Friday. That comes with best wishes from Mary. Hopefully I'll fit in the song. To Pat Gleason in Rosslare Harbour. You must be 100 now, Pat, so they're all saying hello to you as well. So, hello, Pat. Greetings from the Garden of Ireland, Rathdrum in County Wicklow. Can you play Plough On Paddy by Jack Keown, Derek Ryan? Congratulate the Wicklow senior football team, especially Cahill Barker and Oisin McGrainer, for the Avondale GA Club in Rathdrum, winning in Wicklow on the team yesterday, Croke Park. Beat Offaly in the semi-final in the Tartan Cup. Roll on the 11th of July for the final up Wicklow. Sandra O'Shaughnessy, your breath of fresh air.

Well, if your name is Paddy and it's Father's Day, I'm going to say hello to you. But other than that, I won't say happy Father's Day. But enjoy the goodbyes of Killybeg, says Mary. Hello, Pat, as well. Richard Moore with love from Kathleen. Also, it's to Ray Whitmore from the kids, Casey, Lexi, Cameron and Holly. I think, Ray, you're on board there, a long time listening to the programme as well. Pat and Leash, hello to you, Pat, just saying hello. And hello to Vera Lomax, Margaret mentioned. John and Sheila Byrne, Rook Roachier and John and Bridie Candy. And that comes from Tommy and Francis Roach. Hello to you as well. Still saying good morning because it seems like I've been so busy all the week and whatever, it seems like it's the afternoon. But anyway, we're still on board and it's coming up to 11:30 on this longest day of the year, believe it or not. Eileen, Liam Lyons in Hackettstown, Dublin, Paddy, Carlo, Mary Caulfield and Boris and Rachel and Liz and Atai, Dennis and Noel in the little cottage on the hill as usual. To Sean Flynn and Eamon Keating, all in the Kate Love. Eamon and Lorraine Loward, I was saying hello to Lorraine yesterday, but Eamon, I looked down as we were on the stage in Gorey and we didn't get a chance to say hello, but anyway, hello to you, Eamon. You looked well there with your badge and all. Happy Father's Day to Liam Clancy. I'm breaking the rules now. Anyway, I have to do that for Michelle in Corey. Liam, I hope you're being looked after. The Flynn and Redmond family, Mags and Tommy, and Mary and Tony, Pat and Eileen, Mag and Teresa O'Connor, Charlie O'Toole and Pat Skelton comes from Larry Howland. Birthday wishes to Freya Stapleton from Mom, Dad, Dylan and Keelan. Also, it's Mickey Dempsey in Ferns, and it's from Ava, MJ and Emily. Love you loads, that is the message. My mother, and that is Molly White, recovering in Wexford General Hospital. And a big thank you to the doctors and nurses and all the staff there. And it's to our late father, Joe, remembering you as well from all the family.

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0: Tony Keogh on

Yeah, Kevin, I know you're listening in. Hello, Kevin, and it's good to have you on board all the time. Kevin Kelly wrote that, and that's a very famous song, and has been, and it's more famous now. Well, no point in thanking me for it, but anyway, I'm delighted to be able to make it number one again. When the top 10 came back, I didn't make it number one. The people listening in, it's 24 minutes away now from 12 on a beautiful sunny day, and the longest day of the year, and make hay while the sun shines, they say. John Lacey, I hope you're cutting the hay today. Anyway, I'm not wishing Father's Day wishes to anyone, just saying, Dad, Kevin Murphy, we're out for a drive to Rosslare. Well, hello to you. Have a great day. Keith, from your two lovely daughters, Maisie and Brodie, and also to Owen Doyle, the four girls, son Owen Jr. and great-granddad, Locke, Charlie, Luna, Teddy, and Don and Maya. Lot, I think it is. Anyway, I might have got some of it wrong. Richard Morn, hello, love from Kathleen. Can you say an hello to a fantastic dad and all the dads out there today? My mother, Taisy O'Neill and Kilran, and our friend Anne Harper, Kerlogue from Mary and Mick. Lovely request. Yeah, fair play to you, including everyone in that. And that's the way to do it. Also, Seamus McCusker from David, Anne and Kimberly and pet dog Jess. Well, hello to all there. And Jack Donahue, our late dad, Jack Donahue, Cool Row. Hello to Shamey Byrne, Shane Byrne, Harry Donahue. Wonderful dads all listening in from Eilish Byrne and Anna Curra. And hello to all our Wexford friends and all that know us. Greetings to my husband, Dick, on this very special day. And the nearest to perfect for him as possible. You know something? I sang it yesterday and last night, remembering Henry McMahon and saluting Michael English after this one.

0: Michael English has requested on the nearest to perfect, and now can you say hello to Brendan, Brendan Quinn. Hello, and that's a song called To Daddy, and that comes from Heidi. Do our best for that. Heidi, there's many more as well we could include, and we'll do our best to fit some of them in anyway. As songs, I mean. Jimmy Fanning, Paddy Hartley, Edward Moore, and all the residents and staff in the Abbey Ward and the New Houghton Hospital. A big hello to you all there today. To Sadie in hospital in Wexford as well, and everybody else listening in on the radios with the knobs gone. Hello to you all. The next song is for you. The girls from Clara, Michael English, for myself, Chloe, Kate, Doyle, Emma, Austin, Anto Doyle, Dermot Ormond, running 5K and 10K this morning, and that's from Emma. Well, good. Fair play to you, Emma. John Henshey was warning we had gone missing. Jack Rellis and a happy one today from your partner Bridget and all the family. Have a great day as well. And also hello to Walter Kerwin and Boris, John and Phyllis Ferguson, our Wexford friends. John Kerwin and Stevenage and Hearts. Kathleen Saunders and Abby. And Toby, they're the dogs. And it's hello Gertrude, Veronica and Katrina today. For Willie Whelan, Marshallstown 99 today from the Coonies in Cranford and Hollyford. Of course, as always, Donald Moore, Askamore. And that comes from Anne, Claire and Amy, Ella and Donald Jr. He's the best dad ever, and you are the best dad ever. Danny Boy Murphy from all the family, again, we're saying hello to you. And the best granddad and dad, granddad and great-granddad, Sean Redmond, St. Mary's Villas, Punclody. Lots of love, your daughter Pamela, grandkids Shane, Abby, Dylan, and the great-grandkids Charlie, Leo, Brody, and Daisy as well. And last but not least, I haven't got anything on that, so I may go to a next one. I think I forgot that. Seamus is saying hello, and he's a big fan of Trudy Lauder.
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6: Tony Keogh.

Trudy Lawler, very special requested there now. I'm bringing the screen closer to me to see all the requests that Catherine has printed out, because you need about five pairs of glasses here to read stuff. Anyway, Larry Flood, all the family saying hello to you, Dickie Rock fans, Vera Francis, Tommy Roach and Anne and Jim, Pat and Eileen Byrne from Sheila, and John Byrne and Carlo. 99th birthday wishes to Willie Whelan, Marshall Stan from the Cooney family. Also to James Fitzgerald and Ballamote, have a lovely day, Bridget. And that song is on the way for you, Bridget, after the news. I have it written down here just to remind me and remind me to play the right request when it comes up. Anyway, it'll be after 12 o'clock. So the great song requested. And James Fitzgerald and Ballamote, have a great day. Bridget is thinking of you all the time and making sure I play their song as well. So that's coming up after 12. Patrick Nash and Michael Keyes, a happy birthday today. And that comes from best wishes, with best wishes from Peggy. Play the Tennessee Waltz. Hello to Sheila Merrigan, wishing all the fathers a very happy day, past and present. Fair play to you, Sheila, thinking of everyone, George Monaghan and Cora Claw, Catherine, Jimmy and all the family. There are the Doyles beside you, and a big shout out to Sean Murphy and John Hines, and it comes from all the family as well today, I'm sure. George, you'll be winding down Cora Claw today or somewhere even. Different, you never know anyway, they're all doing their best way. Little Town on the Shannon. Saying hello to Anne and you, Ross, and also to Melanie.

Paddy O'Brien, we're all coming your way next weekend, and well, this weekend as well, Sunday, Monday and Tuesday. We'll be there on Tuesday afternoon and Saturday afternoon as well, and a big load of artists there for Dancing with Paddy O'Brien and the Whites weekend and the week before. You know what I'm saying? Today, tomorrow, Tuesday, Friday, Saturday and Sunday. Where would you get in the sunshine? News on the way.

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3: This Sunday, the 21st of June, good news, warm and sunny. High cloud will develop later, turning into sunshine. A bit hazy. Highs of 19 to 24 degrees. Dry with clear spells. Lows of 11 to 15 degrees. In light variable winds, thank God for that tonight. And dry, warm, humid, mostly sunny tomorrow. Highs of 21 to 27 degrees.

to Ireland, Sean Cuddy actually did a version of that, and so did Cathy Durkin and different people. That is Marianne Faithful there, very especially for you, James. Hello, Bridget, as well. And we'll talk soon, I'm sure. Hello, and can you play Johnson's Motorcar for Lena Byrne? Up Donegal, says Vincent. Also, wishing Eddie Carr, in fairness, the best today from Ned, Zavin, and Billy. Eddie Carr, we know very well. Hello, Eddie, and hope you're having a great Father's Day there. Now, I'll bring back these requests back down to the right level. And Paddy Shannon, the best dad, granddad, great-granddad, lots of love from Regina, Lorna, Amy, Greg, Dylan, Alfie, Maya, Paddy, and Faye. Hello to you, Paddy Shannon. We might see you somewhere along the line as well. And Margaret, Pete and Alex in Banbury Island, Seamus McCusker in Wexford. To all in the Dog and Gun in Banbury, from Eileen, Seamus, Kim and David. Always tuned in. And best grandad and grandad, that's Ray Murphy. Pat Corcoran, Gertine Bunclody. Best father and husband, and Inquidas for Mairead and Aoife. The pattern is on in Crosstown today. Yes, it is. Yes, asking, is it on? Yes, it is. On today, 2 or 3 o'clock, I think, anyway, you'll see the signs up there. And Killa, for my father on Father's Day, and the family from Dara, Chloe, Owen, and Adam, and Killian. I will gladly play Killa, because I love it. And I got the album, thanks to Sarah at home. Went to the concert last week, she did. But she got me the album, and I love it. Oh, you have to listen to it a couple of times, and every song is good. Not being biased, because the lead singer is from Wexford, but anyway, I think they're brilliant. Fair play. And Amble, and they sound very alike, but Killa and Kingfisher are so special. Hello to Richard Moore with love from Kathleen, Paddy Kavanagh, and it's a happy birthday from Stevenage and all in Cranford as well. Hello, Paddy Kavanagh. We'll have Killa after this. Matt Levy, Above and Beyond.

Good man, Younko there, I tell you. What a great album. What a voice he has, and spelt different. K-O-G-H, I think. Anyway, he's a Bree man and an Enniscorthy man, and the lads all met in Limerick in college, I think, somewhere like that, the story is. But they're so popular now, and their music is special, and the songs and the sound is special. Good luck to them. And, another couple of year, lads, you'll have a boat in, I don't know where, a big yacht out in I don't know, all them famous expensive places anyway. So don't overshoot the runway yet, as the lad says. There's plenty more time left. Keep the songs coming, and we love you to bits. And of course, the people in Cork love you. We're down there for 2 days, they were playing in Killa, in the GAA Centre, somewhere like that, I presume. Anyway, and then they came to Dublin, and now they're back there again for great concerts and whatever. So good luck to you. So if you have the big ship and the boat in Monaco, good luck to you as well. Remembering Jim Murphy and Cora, people asking for Bull of Og today. Here's a man from Bull of Og. No, he's not. He's often there, near enough. But he's from Kiltealy, Anthony Cairns.

Anthony Kearns graces with his presence many a time in the Ballock, he does, and we do a few gigs up there in Rackards as well. And hello to you, Anthony, and all there, and to Mick. And I hope Mammy is good, and that's Bull of Oak. And when he says Tulla, you'd say, oh, that's not the Tulla. Well, we always said it. We're going to Tulla tonight, not Tullo, and the Tulla Cayley Band and all them. And Tulla is in Clare as well, but that's what we always said, Tulla, not Tullo. It's modern now, you see, you have to do it right. Anyway, to Ray Murphy, in case you missed it, the best dad and granddad, because I tell you one thing, your family looked after you well, and you look after them the other night in the party as well. So long may it last, and we hope we're there for the next one too. It's Southeast Radio on Father's Day. So many requests I might fit in, and so many requests I mightn't fit in, but this one I have to play, because this takes me back. And Vincent Byrne, and maybe I said it before, or maybe I didn't, because I'm not sure if I mentioned it. But when I went to national school in Killahard, everyone said, where's that? Anyway, don't worry about it. But there was only a few of us that came out of there, and we all ended up average, you know what I mean? All these people anyway, including the chalk ice and all the rest. I'm only joking. But Mrs. Sheen was the next teacher before the school closed, and Mrs. Sheen brought us. And that was the first time I stood on a stage in a hall and sang in Blackwater Hall. 80 years ago now, it seems like, anyway. This is the song she taught us off the gramophone, record player. Must have been a bit of a rebel in her. Went like this, Vincent.

Now there's a memory. It's only about 2.5 minutes long, but God, I was often thinking of Mrs. Sheen, and she was a great lady, and we got on so well together, and she must have been a bit of a rebel as well, and no harm in that, Esther. Anyway, that is very specially for Vincent Bourne, who asked for that, for the friends as well. So hello to you. Father's Day all around the place, and there's so many things happening, but I have to play a Kerry song now, and I'm going to play one very specially for Pat Looney, and I think I look for another one now, and let us see, with the Kerry Hill. Would that be a good one? Because I know I've played it for loads of people. No, I'll tell you what I'll do. I'll play the Hills of Kerry, because they're staunch supporters of the Kerry football team. Oh, I think they're going well. They might win another medal among the thousands.

Up the Kingdom, they say, and that is very special for you, Pat, and many more. Sean Wilson and the Many Songs of Kerry and the Hills of Kerry there. Georgina Murphy, birthday wishes to you today. Love, Chrissy, Sarah and all the staff in the Credit Union in New Ross. Hello to you all. 50th birthday wishes to James Murphy Terrorat on Wednesday, and that comes from Mam, and thank you, Mam. Loving the programme. Asher, the odd one, likes it anyway. Hello to my daddy, Bill Goucher in Castlebridge. And you're the best. Courtney, Nathan, Callum, Connor and Michaela, have a lovely day. Tumlin Paddy fans, I'm sure we might get one in some stage. Hello, Stephen Hayden as well to you today. And the other Stephen, good to see you yesterday. And the knitting group in Blackwater, and it's hello. No, not Medium Jane. No, hello to you. Daddy's Girl, if you can, please. Also, Richard Morn, again, love from Kathleen. To John Furlong and the lads in Dublin. Also, it's for my uncles Bernard, David, Raymond and Adrian, 20 Moran Park, from Andrea. It's hello and thanks for Paddy O'Brien, Suzanne. Kathleen Brown, that's Auntie in Lawson House, Anne and Tom in Fenna. Also, it's to Nan and Granda Eileen and Jimmy Breen, the best, and that's from their granddaughter Shannon. It's hello to Shane Scallon, Speedy Recovery, the patron on next Friday evening, Presentation Centre from Mary and all the Legion friends. And our wonderful father, Paul Fennell, three daughters, Aoife, Niamh and Deirdre, hello to you today. And I miss Daniel, but appreciate anyway. Hello, Mary. Hope you're well. Good to see Pat the other night as well in Glenbryan. And we've one more on this list. There's one that's come in now, and it's from... all the dads no longer with us. Hello, Holly. Remembering all the dads that are not around, but sure, we all do, and the mammies as well. And Margaret Cleary, hello to you also.

0: Michael English and the girls from Clare, and I played that just off my own back because I was listening yesterday and didn't have it. I actually have it recorded. I haven't looked at it yet, but when something is over, you're not inclined to look back that much at it. But it sounded like the goalkeepers were absolutely unreal. I know Clare won fairly handy, but Dublin and Clare goalkeepers, they were massive. They made saves that nobody else seen, even Sean himself. And Donal Logue and all the rest of the crew said, bowl of boss there. Just remembering Clare, they're up again. Dublin are gone. Near enough.
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Bernie Healy there and the man from Galilee, just going back, 99 birthday wishes, Willie Whelan and Marshall Sand, the Cooney family, Bula Vogue there from the Irish tenors, Matney Cairns, I hope you like that one, Vera Francis, Tommy Roach, Anne and Jim, Pat and Eileen, Sheila and John Bourne and Carlo, Larry Flood, all the family saying hello, Dickie Rock fans, if we can fit one in during the week, we certainly will for you, Larry, Noel and Dennis, James O'Toole, Owlert for daughter Lucy, 3-year-old today, the best daddy in the world, hello to you, James. James, Matty Ryan and Mini Digger Man, get well soon. Johnny Gray and all his fans. Pals and play the outlaw. John Joe Jordan, who retired from the Wexford County Council last Friday. All your friends who worked with him. And Anne Murphy from Ferns. Play James Connolly and I will. It's on the way. Onion Passage as well. To my brother David and sister-in-law Kim. And a big shout out to Sexy Man Alex and the wee dog Rocco and Mag and Pete and all the lads in the Banbury. And the dog and Gun tuned in on a Sunday especially. Paddy Hendrick, Pondfields in Uros, Colin Jonathan, Patricia and Betty, hello to you. Seamus, and wishing you all the best today. Eileen, Mum Eileen recovering from a fractured spine. Oh my God, wishing you a speedy recovery. Brother David, sister-in-law Kim and all there that I played a request for earlier as well, a minute ago to be exact. And also to Alan today and to Anya. You, Anne and Cora and all, here's James Connolly.

There you go, that's for you all there, James Connolly, and it's hello today to Molly. Hi to you, Molly. Also, it's for nice to remember all those people, says Mary, and the counties as well. Phyllis, Johnny Ferguson listens in faithfully every week. Alison, David in Carn. And also, thank you very much, and work in summertime.

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0: This is Father's Day. I have to get in with a request. Our father, his name is Adam from the Ratz family, and also it's very specially for all the people. Bull of Oak, today is Vinegar Hill Day. We commemorate all fallen pikemen march this evening at 17:45. Hello to all there involved in that. John Dunn, Kilgibbon and Bree, children Leslie, Christopher, Elizabeth and Linda. Have a great day from all of us. And also it's Jack and Franny O'Brien in Mountain Gate, Clearystown, 50th wedding anniversary. And that comes with best wishes from all the family. Mick Cowan Ratangan, from Yvonne, Oliver, Audrey and Adrian, grandchildren, Tom Barrett in Bolton, Glass, Callum, Lauren and Scott. Well, hello all there, and also John Horn, it's from Audrey. Have a great day, John, on Father's Day. Anne-Marie Tomlinson in Romford Island, Seamus McCusker saying hello. Thank you very much for the requests, is on you. I'd love to be able to play it for you on. You're a great old supporter of the programme, and long may it last in that lovely part of County Waterford as well. And hello to Mary as well today, and hello to all listening in Cranford today, and especially to Alan. That's about it for me. Thank you very much for your company. And I will talk to you tomorrow evening, and I'll have some prizes to give away as well. And don't forget, Martin is back. He's on the way just after 1 o'clock. And also, we've lots of things happening. Aidan Delaney will be here with sport and everything that's good in music as well, right here on Southeast Radio. Thank you very much to Catherine for the phones today, and have a great Father's Day, all of you.
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3: Tina Gates. Sinn Féin's Piers Doherty says there's a cloud of grief over Donegal today. It follows the death of a teenage spectator at the Donegal International Rally yesterday. Gardaí say they continue to investigate the death of 15-year-old Tadhg Callaghan Carter following an incident at Stage 12 near Kilmacrenan. Two other people are receiving treatment in hospital for non-life-threatening injuries. Motorsport Ireland and Donegal Motor Club say they're deeply saddened by the tragedy and have cancelled the remainder of the event as a mark of respect. Deputy Doherty says it's heartbreaking and the community is rallying around Tadhg's family.
4: Look, our hearts are broken for the family of this young lad, this 15-year-old who tragically lost his life yesterday at the Donegal Rally, and it was a day that should have been filled with excitement, with community, with fun, and it ended with a cloud of grief right across Donegal. And on behalf of the people of Donegal, we stand with the family, we're grieving with them.
3: US Vice President J.D. Vance is in Switzerland for talks with Iran, with fears the initial deal aimed at ending the war may be under threat already. It comes after Tehran and Washington traded claims over the Strait of Hormuz. Iran says it's closed because of ceasefire violations, while US Central Command says traffic's flowing. Sky correspondent Sally Lockwood says today's negotiations are complex.
5: The issues that they're now trying to sort out and come to some sort of agreement on over this 60-day period are the very complex issues of Iran's nuclear program, its stockpile of enriched uranium, and sanctions relief. But all this while they now have the issues of Lebanon and the Strait of Hormuz, which are proving so delicate when it comes to this ceasefire.
3: Gardaí are again appealing for information about the disappearances of Jojo Dullard and Deirdre Jacob as searches continue at a former quarry on the Wicklow-Kildare border. Diggers and forensic teams returned to the site this week as part of an operation led by the Serious Crime Review Team and the Garda National Bureau of Criminal Investigation. It's the second search of the location this year. Jojo Dullard was last seen alive in November 1995, while Deirdre Jacob disappeared near her home in County Kildare in July 1998. Gardaí are urging anyone with information, no matter how small or seemingly insignificant, to come forward. Today is the last day of the Special Olympics Ireland Summer Games. This weekend's events have taken place in Dublin for the first time in 8 years. Athletes from across the country are taking part in 12 sports, including athletics, badminton, basketball, equestrian, football, gymnastics and swimming. Alfred Marks won a gold and silver in the 200 and 400 metres this weekend.
6: People with special needs should be properly recognised, not hidden away. We are entitled to do the same thing as the Paralympics, that we should have the same encouragement, because we were locked, the people with disabilities had been locked away for so long. Now is the time that they should be properly recognised, because they're no different to anyone else.
3: The RNLI is urging people to be cautious when at sea as temperatures are set to rise. Ireland will experience the tail end of a heat dome, which is hitting parts of Europe this week. The warm weather will attract many people to the Irish coast. Aoife Ward, lifeboat press officer with Dunleary RNLI, has this advice.
7: So for anybody looking to head out in the water, as the weather gets gorgeous next week, should be mindful when they're out boating, walking, paddleboarding, kayaking, or even swimming, just to be really mindful that even though the water might be lovely and sunny outside, the water might not be as warm, and you have to be mindful of cold shock. You've also to be mindful of the tide, so check the tide times.
3: And that's your latest news update at 4 minutes past one.
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9: Warm and sunny, and temperatures 19 to 24 degrees, dry with clear spells, and temperatures tonight of 11 to 15 degrees. Humid and a mix of cloud, long spells of sunshine tomorrow. Temperatures 22 to 27 degrees. Southeast Radio has been informed of the following bereavements: Rossiter of Enniscorthy, Michael Rossiter, Edor Parklands Enniscorthy, and formerly of Slaney Street Enniscorthy, beloved husband of Catherine, father of Veronica and the late Paul, stepfather of Ashling, brother of Maybe and the late James, John and Catherine. Reposing at Brown's Funeral Home in Enniscorthy today, Sunday, from 2 p.m. till 5 p.m. Removal from Brown's Funeral Home tomorrow Monday morning to St. Aidan's Cathedral in Enniscorthy, arriving for funeral mass at 10 a.m. Burial afterwards in St. Mary's Cemetery. Family flowers only, donations if desired to the St. Vincent de Paul. Pepper of Enniscorthy, Joanne Pepper Ní Murphy, Ballygillingstown, Davistown, Enniscorthy. Loving wife of Anthony, a mother of Oran. Daughter of Denny and the late Lily, sister of Sean. Sadly missed by Martin, Clodagh, David and Kieran. Reposing at Brown's Funeral Home, Enniscorthy, today Sunday from 5:30, concluding at 8:30. Removal from her home tomorrow Monday morning to St. Aidan's Cathedral in Enniscorthy, arriving for funeral mass at 12 noon. Burial afterwards in Enniscorthy Cemetery. Bury of Timon, Jimmy Rockabilly Berry, Monastery Avenue, Timon, County Wexford. Beloved father of Andy, Jim, Mike, Paddy, Jerry, Mary, Lizzie, Kitty and Nan. Son of the late Andy and Mary. Brother of Paddy, Joe and the late Nan, Kitty, Mick, Biddy and Ali. Reposing in Ryan's Funeral Home, Wellington Bridge, today, Sunday from 3 o'clock, with a removal at 5 o'clock to St. Fintan's Church, Timon. Funeral Mass is tomorrow Monday morning at 11 a.m. with burial afterwards in St. Ivor's Cemetery, Crosstown. Jordan of Enniscorthy, David Jordan, Milehouse, Enniscorthy, beloved son of Patty and Terry, brother of Terence and Robert. Reposing in Brown's Funeral Home in Enniscorthy tomorrow Monday from 3 p.m, concluding with prayers at 7 p.m. Removal from his home on Tuesday morning to St. Joseph's Church, Marshallstown, arriving for funeral mass at 11 a.m. Burial afterwards in the adjoining cemetery. Family flowers only, please. Donations, if desired, to the diabetic clinic care of Friends of Wexford General Hospital. O'Grady of Enniscorthy, Sarah O'Grady Ní Mitten, Park Bree Enniscorthy, beloved wife of Dara, mother of Billy, daughter of Nicola and Dan, sister of Megan. Reposing in Crosby's Funeral Home in Enniscorthy tomorrow Monday from 2 p.m. till 8 p.m. Removal from Crosby's Funeral Home on Tuesday to St. Aidan's Cathedral in Enniscorthy for funeral mass at 10 a.m. Burial afterwards in Enniscorthy Cemetery. Family flowers only, please. Donations, if desired, to delivery unit in St. Vincent's Hospital. Those attending are welcome to wear bright colours or leopard print and tribute to Sarah. Southeast Radio, extend sympathy to the bereaved.

Welcome to Sunday Afternoons here on Southeast Radio. This is Martin Kilbride playing two great songs from the 80s for the 80s Hour, which is something we do every Sunday at 1 o'clock. Tracy Chapman there, Fast Car, and Climby Fisher kicked off this hour. Love Changes Everything. Big thank you to Tony Kehoe. Really, really enjoyed that version of James Connolly. Thank you for playing that, Tony. And great to hear Marianne Faithfull as well on the show. Thank you indeed, Tony. He's back on your radio tomorrow evening here on Southeast Radio at 6 o'clock. Right now, it is time for the Sunday Afternoon Show with me, Martin Kilbride. Not just any Sunday afternoon, no, Toshé Lá Athair in you. Happy Father's Day to all the dads out there, in particular, any of the dads who might be working today. I include myself in that bracket, but happy Father's Day to everybody out there who is indeed a dad. I'll try and keep you entertained over the next couple of hours with some great, great music. I'm here with you until 4, and as I said, right now it is the 80s hour. Let's say happy birthday to Anne Wilson, one half of the Wilson sisters who go to make up the band Heart. She had a birthday over the weekend, turned 76 years young. Let's get a great rock ballad from the girls and the rest of Heart on the radio right now. This is These Dreams. Welcome to Southeast Radio's 80s Hour.

0: He can sure play the harmonica, can't he? That's you too, with Desire, Guaranteed Irish on this Father's Day here on Southeast Radio. I think all of you two are dads, aren't they? Desire from the four boys from Dublin there. And we had Anika. I'm going to upset you now, because if you remember when that song was released, it was 45 years ago, believe it or not. Japanese boy from Mary Sandyman, better known as Anika, and Heart as well. I mentioned that Ann Wilson from the band celebrated a birthday over the weekend, so getting the girls and the rest of Heart on the radio to mark the occasion. A great rock ballad from Heart. These Dreams. It's just 2:30 here on Southeast Radio. Martin Kilbride with you until 4 o'clock today. I want to say a big, big thank you to John Moynihan, who sat in this chair while I gave myself a cheeky day off last Sunday. Thank you indeed, John. He will, of course, be back with you next Saturday for Saturday Morning Live here on Southeast Radio. Now, I want to say a big hi to Marguerite, who is in Enniscorthy and wants to say a happy heavenly Father's Day to her dad Pat on this Father's Day today. Marguerite, thank you indeed for getting in touch, and I do hope you have a nice day today, all things considered. Thank you for your message. Want to say hi as well to Ger Tobin, who was working today on Father's Day. Yes, I did mention earlier, respect to the dads who were working on Father's Day. Lots of love coming in for you from Gary and Luke. Get those Father's Day messages into Studio One here on Southeast Radio on 087 3737 956. That number, thanks to Doyle's Garages Cortown and Enniscorthy, your MG dealer for County Wexford. It is the 80s hour until 2, and I'm back with one of the decade's biggest bands.
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0: Southeast Radio, playing all your favourites on this Father's Day here on Southeast Radio. I'm Martin Kilbride, with you until 4 o'clock today, playing Rod Stewart, Do You Think I'm Sexy? Don't answer that. We had Nick Kershaw as well. He kind of ruled the 1980s for quite a while, didn't he? I Won't Let the Sun Go Down on You. And we had Spandau Ballet as well. I'll Fly For You. All 80s until 2 o'clock here on Southeast Radio. Coming shortly, a band who've been around quite a while and whose combined ages are about 345 years of age. They play next here on Southeast Radio.
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0: Southeast Radio on this Father's Day. It's Martin Kilbride playing your favourites. Stevie Nicks there, someone who's... Stevie Nicks is 78 years of age. She certainly doesn't look it, does she? Rooms on Fire there from the Fleetwood Mac songstress. I played Michael Jackson as well, Pretty Young Thing. It will be Michael Jackson's anniversary next week. So on Friday night, 80s, I'll pay a little tribute to the King of Pop. And we have the Rolling Stones as well. Some dad rock. Can we call it dad rock? I'll tell you what I will do. After 2 o'clock, I'll definitely get a dad rock song for the dads out there here on Southeast Radio. But we have the Rolling Stones there, Start Me Up. It's approaching 2 o'clock. Let's get your news and weather next here on Southeast Radio.
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7: Good afternoon, I'm Tina Gates. The teenager who died during yesterday's Donegal International Rally has been named by Gardaí as 15-year-old Tadhg Callaghan Carter. Two other people have been treated in hospital for non-life-threatening injuries. Motorsport Ireland and Donegal Motor Club say they're deeply saddened by the tragedy and have cancelled the remainder of the event as a mark of respect. Sinn Féin's Deputy Piers Doherty says there's a cloud of grief over Donegal today.
8: Look, our hearts are broken for the family of this young lad, this 15-year-old who tragically lost his life yesterday at the Donegal Rally. And it was a day that should have been filled with excitement, with community, with fun, and it ended with a cloud of grief right across Donegal. And on behalf of the people of Donegal, we stand with the family, we're grieving with them.
7: US Vice President J.D. Vance is in Switzerland for talks with Iran, with fears the initial deal aimed at ending the war may be under threat already. It comes after Tehran and Washington traded claims over the Strait of Hormuz. Iran says it's closed because of ceasefire violations, while US Central Command says traffic's flowing. Sky correspondent Sally Lockwood says today's negotiations are complex.
9: The issues that they're now trying to sort out and come to some sort of agreement on over this 60-day period are the very complex issues of Iran's nuclear program, its stockpile of enriched uranium, and sanctions relief. But all this while they now have the issues of Lebanon and the Strait of Hormuz, which are proving so delicate when it comes to this ceasefire.
7: Gardaí are again appealing for information about the disappearances of Jojo Dullard and Deirdre Jacob as searches continue at a former quarry on the Wicklow-Kildare border. Diggers and forensic teams returned to the site this week as part of an operation led by the Serious Crime Review Team and the Garda National Bureau of Criminal Investigation. It's the second search of the location this year. Jojo Dullard was last seen alive in November 1995, while Deirdre Jacob disappeared near her home in County Kildare in July 1998. Gardaí are urging anyone with information, no matter how small or seemingly insignificant, to come forward. A man has been charged after an alleged attempt to seriously assault a police officer at a hospital in Antrim. It's claimed the 53-year-old tried to stab the officer on Friday night. He's due before Coleraine Magistrates Court tomorrow. Today is the last day of the Special Olympics Ireland Summer Games. This weekend's events have taken place in Dublin for the first time in 8 years. Athletes from across the country are taking part in 12 sports, including athletics, badminton, basketball, equestrian football, gymnastics and swimming. Alfred Marks won a gold and silver in the 200 and 400 metres this weekend.
5: People with special needs should be properly recognised, not hidden away. We are entitled to do the same thing as the Paralympics, that we should have the same encouragement, because we were locked, the people with disabilities had been locked away for so long. Now is the time that they should be properly recognised, because they're no different to anyone else.
7: The Oran Ali is urging people to be cautious when at sea, as temperatures are set to rise. Ireland will experience the tail end of a heat dome which will hit parts of Europe this week. The warm weather will attract many people to the Irish coast. And Aoife Ward, lifeboat press officer with Dún Laoghaire Oran Ali, has this advice.
10: So for anybody looking to head out in the water, as the weather gets gorgeous next week, should be mindful when they're out boating, walking, paddleboarding, kayaking, or even swimming, just to be really mindful that even though the water might be lovely and sunny outside, the water might not be as warm, and you have to be mindful of cold shock. You've also to be mindful of the tide, so check the tide times.
7: And that's your latest news update at 2:04.
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0: Warm and sunny today. Some high cloud developing later on in the day, turning of the sunshine hazy. Highest temperatures of 19 to 24 degrees. Warmest further inland in a mostly light easterly breeze.
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Guaranteed Irish, playing on Southeast Radio's Sunday afternoon show. Kingfisher there, Diamonds and Roses. And we had Madonna. I stuck another one in from the 1980s there. I do hope you enjoyed the 80s hour. I do it every Sunday afternoon between 1 and 2. And I couldn't resist another one from the decade. Madonna there, La Isla Bonita, bringing us to 12 minutes after 2 o'clock on this Sunday afternoon, on this Fathering Sunday. Happy Father's Day to all the dads out there. Why not show the love and get your requests and dedications, and just to say hi and a happy Father's Day to the dad in your life or in your family or even your best friend who might be a dad. 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And you will need that number if you'd like to play a Sunday head scratcher. So I'm going to play you three pieces of music now, three short pieces of music, and they have a connection. You have to tell me what the connection is. It's as simple as that. Or is it? You're going to need to know either the name of the song or the name of the band or artist or a combination of both. So listen very carefully. Here's today's Sunday head scratcher.

0: So what do you think? Three pieces of music. They're short, aren't they? Identify the song title and or the artist or band singing them and find what the connection is. Let me know by text or by WhatsApp on 087-3737-956 and we'll have the answer very shortly.
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Happy Father's Day from all of us here at Southeast Radio. I'm Martin Kilbride with the Sunday Afternoon Show. That was Ed Sheeran. Wexford's adopted son. We're still dining out on that, aren't we, after his visit to us in the Fla. Bad habits there from Ed Sheeran. The House Martins from way, way back, back when Norman Cook was in the band, better known to you and I as Fatboy Slim. He started off in the House Martins. That was a great song there, Happy Hour. And we had Duffy as well, her breakthrough single called Mercy. There has been a lot of music from Duffy in recent years, but I believe she is to make a documentary. I think it's probably already made and is going to be shown on Irish television this year, if it hasn't yet already. And apparently it recounts not just her rise to fame, but well, also a kidnapping that she endured as well. I never knew that. That sounds horrific, poor girl. But you can see all about Duffy and everything that happened in her life on a new documentary that will be shown on Irish television later on this year. But remembering her breakthrough single Mercy, bringing us to 25 minutes after 2 o'clock. As I said, it's Martin Kilbride with you until 4 on this Father's Day. And I want you to get your Father's Day requests in to me on 087 3737 956. And I also want to tell you about our weekday shows here on Southeast Radio. 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It's a little game where you need to identify a Wexford accent that she plays, and it is confusing locals and blow-ins alike. I certainly haven't cracked it, but you could win yourself some pocket cash if you guess the correct accent. There's Battle of the Bangers as well, where two tunes battle it out against each other and you can decide which one you'd like to hear. And she'll have a traffic jam throwback as well. If you listen in after 5:30, you can hear that ultimate drive song that brings good vibes your way. That is Julie McCracken and the Feel Good Drive every weekday here on Southeast Radio from 3. How are you getting on with today's Sunday head scratcher? It's proving difficult. A lot of wrong answers. Shall we hear it one more time?

0: So three pieces of music there. You will need the song title or the artist or band name or both to identify what the connection is between all three pieces of music. You can text, you can WhatsApp your answer into 087-3737-956 straight into me here in Studio One at Southeast Radio. Thanks to Doyle's Garages in Cortown and Enniscorthy for powering that phone number for us. Where are we? Dorothy Cahill, yes, you've got the answer correct. And you also want to say a happy Father's Day to your dad, Sean Kehoe, in the Bala in Adamstown. And to all the fathers out there, thank you, Dorothy. Nice sentiment. And I hope you're enjoying your Sunday. Thank you for always tuning in. There's music from Anastasia coming very soon here on Southeast Radio.
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Martin Kilbride on Southeast Radio's Sunday afternoon show, playing all your favourites. I saw an interview with Queen's Roger Taylor recently, and he said that Michael Jackson convinced them to put that song out as a single. He said they all thought he was mad. Really, that one? And he said, yep, if you don't, you'll regret it. And of course, it's got one of the greatest bass lines ever in music history, hasn't it? Written by John Deacon, the band's bass player, go figure. Another one bites the dust from Queen on Southeast Radio. Radio's Sunday afternoon show. Harry Styles was in there as well with As It Was. So let's get the answer to this hour's Sunday head scratcher, which is causing a lot of you to scratch your heads. I want to say hi to Agnes in Tamun. You very correctly or exactly identified each song and the band and singer's names, Agnes. Well done. But you're saying is the connection Fire. I'm trying to think how Fire might have been a connection, but I can't see it. But unfortunately, it's not the right answer. But thank you for your text, Agnes. I hope your Sunday afternoon is going well. Let's hear it just one more time.

0: Okay, so who did we have? First up in that triplet of songs was Dancing on the Ceiling, Lionel Richie. We had The Doors with Light My Fire, one of their big songs from 1967. And just there, Tina Turner, Steamy Windows. So if you get Ceiling from Dancing on the Ceiling, Light My Fire from The Doors, and Steamy Windows, very simply, they were all parts of a house. Well done to Dorothy Cahill again, getting the answer correct. Hi to Theresa Kinsella in Clonroach. Yes, well done, Theresa. Oscar, hi to you. I hope you're having a nice Sunday. You're in there with the correct answer as well. Well done to everybody else for giving it a go and getting the right answer. Parts of a house was the correct answer. I'll have another head scratcher for you in the next hour. And coming very shortly, seeing as it is Father's Day, I'm going to play something which we used to call Dad Rock. One of the greatest Dad Rock songs is coming very soon here on Southeast Radio.
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0: Southeast Radio on Father's Day with me, Martin Kilbride, playing Robbie Williams there. That was Millennium, and we had Dermot Kennedy as well with Turnstile. And I promised some dad rock for the dads out there. That was Boston from their very first album and their first single, More Than a Feeling. Now, coming up after 4 o'clock, Aidan Delaney will be here with his new show, Top Notch Sports Coverage, and lots of music and chat as well. That's after four. After three, I'll be playing more of your favourites, but let's get your news and weather next.
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5: At three, good afternoon, I'm Tina Gates. The teenager who died during yesterday's Donegal International Rally has been named as 15-year-old Tadhg Callaghan Carter. The remainder of the rally's been cancelled following the tragedy in which two other people were injured. Tadhg's school, St. Eunan's College in Letterkenny's, paid tribute to the young man who'd just completed his junior cert exams. They'll be open from 11 a.m. tomorrow with a short prayer service at midday in support of students, parents and staff. Motorsport Ireland and Donegal Motor Club say they're deeply saddened by the tragedy, and Sinn Féin Deputy Pierce Doherty says there's a cloud of grief over Donegal.
6: Our thoughts and prayers are with this young lad's family at this point in time, his friends and all those who were involved, those who responded to the accident, and our thoughts are also with those who were injured. It is just an unimaginable loss, and at this time we just need to give space and respect to the family and allow the authorities to carry out whatever investigations they need to carry out also.
5: A teenage boy is in critical condition after a collision involving an e-bike in County Laois last night. It happened on the N80 Strabally Road in Port Laois shortly after 11 o'clock. A passenger, a boy in his early teens, sustained serious injuries and is in critical condition at CHI Temple Street, and the driver, a man in his late teens, was treated at the scene. No other vehicle was involved. The US and Iran have begun peace talks in Switzerland. The face-to-face meeting follows ongoing fighting in Lebanon and conflicting claims about whether the Strait of Hormuz is open or closed. US Vice President J.D. Vance was optimistic heading into the talks.
7: Through diplomacy, through working together to transform the Middle East, where Iran and the Gulf have been at war with each other, or at least have had very unfriendly relations, where Iran has been a driver of regional instability, now we see a future where everybody can work together to promote peace and prosperity for everyone.
5: The closing ceremony for the Special Olympics Ireland Summer Games takes place tonight. The weekend has seen over 1,200 athletes competing in 12 different sports across Dublin. These family members were incredibly proud of their loved ones.
8: It's just inclusivity, like the fact that she's here today at the Special Olympics is something that nobody can ever take away from her, and it's a confidence that she'll get to have forever from all the hard work she's put in.
9: It gives him a chance to be the best he can be and achieve something that none of us ever thought was possible.
5: Swimmers at Sydney's Coogee Beach have braved chilly waters to support a young mum attacked by a shark there last week. Leah Stewart remains in a critical condition. Charlie Verco pulled her ashore.
10: The shark actually took Leah underwater and I couldn't see her anymore, and I was really going, okay, what do I do now? And luckily she popped back up and had let her go. And that was when I paddled in, kind of got her to swim to me so that she was out of the water.
5: The RNLI is urging people to be cautious when at sea as temperatures warm up across the country. Ireland's set to experience the tail end of a heat dome hitting parts of Europe this week. Aoife Ward from Dunleary RNLI has this advice.
11: So for anybody looking to head out in the water, as the weather gets gorgeous next week, should be mindful when they're out boating, walking, paddleboarding, kayaking or even swimming, just to be really mindful that even though the water might be lovely and sunny outside, the water might not be as warm, and you have to be mindful of cold shock. You've also to be mindful of the tide, so check the tide times.
5: And today marks the summer solstice, with the longest day of the year and the shortest night ahead of us. The sun rose at 5 this morning and sets at close to 10 tonight. That's over 17 hours of daylight. David Moore, editor with Astronomy Ireland, explains how it all works.
12: People who like the sun, of course, will be glad that the nights are short and the days are long. And of course, we get the maximum amount of solar heating. It takes the Earth a while to heat up. That's why the months after the solstice are usually the warmest.
5: And that's your latest news update at 3:04.
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0: Warm and sunny today. Some high cloud developing later in the early evening, turning the sunshine hazy. Highest temperatures of 19 to 24 degrees. Warmest further inland in a mostly light easterly breeze.
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Still getting plenty of airplay on Southeast Radio. Rightly so, Ella Langley there choosing Texas. And we had Belinda Carlisle kicking off this hour of music. Belinda Carlisle still out there doing it in her late 60s. She turns 68 in about a month's time, but still out there singing and touring. She's actually on a mini tour of the UK at the moment, playing a couple of dates in England and London and Manchester this weekend and next weekend. Belinda Carlisle, Heaven is a Place on Earth on Southeast Radio's Sunday afternoon show. It's Martin Kilbride with you until 4. What time are we now? Just 12 minutes after 3. How are we getting on today with Father's Day? Yes, I'd love to hear all your requests and dedications for Father's Day. Why don't you text in on 087-3737-956. That is our number, powered by Doyle's Garage, Cortown and Enniscorthy. Doyle's are your MG dealer for the county. 087-3737-956. Would love to hear from you this afternoon. You will also need that number to play another Sunday Head Scratcher, which we will do now. You did very well in the last hour. So here's an even easier one. 3 pieces of music and they have a connection. What I'd like you to do is take one word from each of the song titles that you're about to hear, string them together and tell me what you get.

0: Oh, my favourite Eric Clapton song in the middle there for sure. So you don't need the singers or band names there, just the song titles. Take one word from each of the song titles, put them all together, let me know what you get. Should be fairly easy, given the day that's in it. 087-3737-956, that is our number. We've got music from Europe, Ella Henderson and James Bay coming shortly here on Southeast Radio.
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Southeast Radio playing all your favourites on the Sunday afternoon show. Not just any Sunday afternoon. Today, of course, is Father's Day. Happy Father's Day to all the dads out there. Ella Henderson, Ghost. And we had Europe. That one was for the dads. A little bit of dad, I don't know if you could call it dad rock, but hair rock from the 1980s for sure. Bet you were all playing air guitar along to that one. The final countdown from Europe. And we had James Bay in there as well with Hold Back the River. 26 minutes after 3 is your time. Martin Kilbride with you until 4 o'clock today. Speaking of Father's Day, a big shout out to Johnny Nolan. Happy Father's Day, Johnny. That comes in especially for you from Kira. Wants to send lots of love. Thank you, Kira, for that. Johnny, enjoy your day today. Get your Father's Day requests into me, into Studio One here at Southeast Radio on 087-3737-956. And that's the number that you will need as well if you want to play this hour's Sunday Head Scratcher. Three pieces of music all have a connection. Well, they actually spell out a phrase. I want you to take one word from each of the song titles and put them together and tell me what you get.

0: That has just reminded me I'm going to dig out some U2 for Friday Night 80s. Join me from 8:30 every Friday to kickstart your weekend with lots of 80s tunes. I'll get some U2 on Friday Night 80s. And of course, there's lots of other 80s as well. If you like rewinds, you'll get plenty of 80s memories with Phil and Aileen on the Jumbo Breakfast Show. Rewind just after the Jumbo Breakfast Show. And of course, Julie McCracken has Rewind, where she'll play you some 80s as well on the Feel Good Drive every weekday afternoon here on Southeast Radio. So what do you think our little phrase is from those three pieces of music? We had Eric Clapton and Stevie Wonder and U2. Stevie Wonder, not the name he was born with. He was given the name Stevie Wonder because he was a child prodigy when it came to music. Stevie Wonder, it's great. His real name is actually Stevland Hardway Morris, believe it or not. I think it's they made the right choice to stick with Stevie Wonder. So let me know what you think the answer to this hour's Sunday Head Scratcher is. 087-3737-956. Music from the movies in the 80s coming shortly.
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Southeast Radio playing all your favourites on this Fathering Sunday. That is the Verve Sonnet. We had Ray in there as well. Real name Rachel, just 28 years of age. She has a voice that sounds like she's been singing for decades. Always thought she was American. No, a British singer. Her dad is from Yorkshire, e by gum. So no, definitely not American. Where's My Husband from Ray? And we had Phil Collins as well. Against All Odds. Happy Father's Day to our dad, Eddie. Happy Father's Day, Eddie. That comes in from Anthony, Natalie, Shauna, Sophie, and Dorothy. Looking for some Van Morrison. Ooh, good shout. I'll see what I can do. Happy Father's Day, Eddie, to you. Get your texts in to say Happy Father's Day to the dad in your life. 087-3737-956. That is our number. Thanks to Doyle's Garages, Cortown, and Enniscorthy. How are you getting on with this hour's Sunday head scratcher? A couple of wrong answers in. Hi to Heidi, who says, is the answer sunshine? Not correct this time, Heidi. Hi as well to Brendan Doyle in Bunclody. Brendan, we had a great day when we did our outside broadcast in Bunclody recently. You're saying, is it you? You as in pointing the finger at someone, or me? Martin Kilbride. Either way, not the correct answer, but thank you, Brendan, for your text. We also have Remembrance from Eileen. Maybe I should have made it just that little bit easier. Here it is just one more time.

0: Oh, well, three great songs for sure. We had Stevie Wonder, Happy Birthday. Eric Clapton in the middle with My Father's Eyes, and you two there with New Year's Day. I said, take one word from each song title to give a phrase, which is quite topical given the day that's in it. So Happy from the first one, Father from Father's Eyes in the second song, and if you take Day from New Year's Day from U2, put them all together, you get Happy Father's Day. Well done to Dorothy Cal getting the answer right. Well done again, Dorothy. Bernie O'Connor is in Enniscorthy. Well done, Bernie. Mary in Kilran, hi to you. Deirdre Bell is in Waterford. Mary in Kilran, and lots of others getting the correct answer. Happy Father's Day, and a Happy Father's Day to all the dads from all of us here at Southeast Radio. Britney Spears from the 90s coming shortly.
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0: Oh, another great memory from the 1980s. Mr. there, Kyrie, and we had Milky as well. The David Guetta remix, mind you, of Just the Way You Are. And Britney Spears in there as well with Baby One More Time. I want to say hi to Angie in Wexford, who got the answer correct to this hour's Sunday Head Scratcher as well. Angie, your text came in just in time there. Well done. A reminder that Aidan Delaney will be here at 4 o'clock with lots of chat and great music and top-notch sports coverage. I say top drawer because, well, this man does not use scripts. He knows this stuff off the top of his head. He's that good. Coming up at 4, Aidan will look after you. So one more from me before I leave you then. Handbags in the middle of the floor for this one, ladies.
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0: Well, at 82 years of age, she is still touring, believe it or not. Gloria Fowles, or Gloria Gaynor, better known to you and I as, and that was that classic, I Will Survive. That wraps up the Sunday afternoon show for this week. I will be back with you on Friday night for Friday Night 80s. Do join me then. We'll kick off your weekend with the best of 80s. Stand by for Aidan Delaney. As I said, he'll be bringing you all of the week and the weekend's sporting fixtures. He'll look after you until 7 o'clock this evening here on Southeast Radio. So happy Father's Day to all the dads out there. Thank you for all your requests and dedications. Thank you for tuning in. Enjoy your Father's Day. Enjoy your Sunday. And I'll talk to you on Friday here on Southeast Radio.
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6: At 4, good afternoon, I'm Tina Gates. The teenager who died during yesterday's Donegal International Rally has been named as 15-year-old Tadhg Callaghan Carter. The remainder of the rally has been cancelled following the tragedy in which two other people were injured. Tadhg's school, St. Eunan's College in Letterkenny, has paid tribute to the young man who had just completed his junior cert exams. The school will be open from 11 a.m. tomorrow with a short prayer service at midday in support of students, parents and staff. Motorsport Ireland and Donegal Motor Club say they're deeply saddened by the tragedy. Sinn Féin Deputy Pierce Doherty says there's a cloud of grief over Donegal.
7: Our thoughts and prayers are with this young lad's family at this point in time, his friends and all those who were involved, those who responded to the accident, and our thoughts are also with those who were injured. It is just an unimaginable loss, and at this time we just need to give space and respect to the family and allow the authorities to carry out whatever investigations they need to carry out also.
6: A teenage boy is in critical condition after a collision involving an e-bike in County Laois last night. It happened on the N80 Strabally Road in Port Laois shortly after 11 o'clock. A passenger, a boy in his early teens, sustained serious injuries and is in critical condition at CHI Temple Street. The driver, a man in his late teens, was treated at the scene. No other vehicle was involved. The US and Iran have begun peace talks in Switzerland. The face-to-face meeting follows ongoing fighting in Lebanon and conflicting claims about whether the Strait of Hormuz is open or closed. US Vice President J.D. Vance was optimistic heading into the talks.
8: Through diplomacy, through working together to transform the Middle East, where Iran and the Gulf have been at war with each other, or at least have had very unfriendly relations, where Iran has been a driver of regional instability. Now we see a future where everybody can work together to promote peace and prosperity for everyone.
6: The closing ceremony for the Special Olympics Ireland Summer Games takes place tonight. The weekend has seen over 1,200 athletes compete in 12 different sports across Dublin. These family members were incredibly proud of their loved ones.
9: It's just inclusivity, like the fact that she's here today at the Special Olympics is something that nobody can ever take away from her, and it's a confidence that she'll get to have forever from all the hard work she's put in.
10: It gives him a chance to be the best he can be and achieve something that none of us ever thought was possible.
6: Swimmers at Sydney's Coogee Beach have braved chilly winter waters to support a young mum who was attacked by a shark there last week. Leah Stewart remains in a critical condition. Charlie Verco pulled her ashore.
11: The shark actually took Leah underwater and I couldn't see her anymore, and I was really going, okay, what do I do now? And luckily she popped back up and they'd let her go. And that was when I paddled in, kind of got her to swim to me so that she was out of the water.
6: A spy plane, an armoured Garda vehicle and anti-drone technology are just some of the measures being brought in ahead of Ireland's EU presidency next month. In 10 days' time, the biggest policing and security operation in the history of the state gets underway. There are concerns that Ireland could be the focus of sabotage in the form of disinformation and cyber attacks. Security and defence analyst Declan Power says while the threat of physical harm cannot be discounted, there are the added factors of people trying to cause disruption.
12: That would include things that might disrupt our IT services through a cyber attack, denial of services at a medium to low level, coupled with possibly drone incursions, or a ramping up of disinformation and a heightening of toxicity in public debate online. And we've seen how vulnerable we are to that, not just Ireland, but in Europe in general.
6: And that's your latest news update at 4 minutes past four.
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14: Yeah, thanks very much to Tina there. You don't need to tell me, don't need me to tell you, it's warm and sunny out there. Warmest further inland in a mostly light easterly breeze. The bad news is some high cloud will develop later on, turning the sunshine hazy. Dry and clear spells tonight with lowest temperatures of 11 to 15 degrees in those light and variable winds.
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14: That's what it's called, our brand new show here on Southeast Radio. I'm Aidan Delaney. It's a pleasure to be in your company on this gorgeous Sunday afternoon. Fathering Sunday as well. Well, best of luck to all the fathers out there. I'm hoping they're having a brilliant day sitting down, watching the sport with the radio on, of course. Maybe a few cans or two just to brighten up the day as well. Look after yourselves and I hope that you're being spoiled. We will, of course, give you the latest sports in a second. Just to tell you what's coming up on the Sports Hour later on this evening. I had the pleasure of being in Croke Park yesterday for the Charlton Cup semi-finals, watching Down and Wicklow book their places in the decider on July the 11th. I was delighted to see our northern neighbours get the chance to win some silverware, and we'll hear from the great man behind that success, Oisin McConville, later on this evening. We'll also look ahead to the local club hurling championships, which return next Friday, with St Martin's looking for three in a row. We'll have a look at them and their biggest challengers later on in the hour. The man of the moment at the World Cup is, of course, Roberto Pico Lopez, who helped his Cape Verde side to the most famous result in the island's history, keeping out the mighty Spain in their opening game of this year's tournament. The Shamrock Rovers captain will also be hoping to repeat the trick this evening. They come up against Uruguay, so it doesn't get any easier. But we'll hear from the Crumlin man about those experiences and those brilliant scenes we saw on Monday when he chats to us later as well. There's also reaction to the All-Ireland Hurling quarter-finals. There's last night's big win for Kerry over Armagh as well as the results from the Féile, with a lot of Wexford teams involved there, and the Charlton Games with some Wexford athletes involved there in Carlow. So much, much more to come there. Let's have a quick look at the latest sport today, though. And it's good news for Dublin football fans. They remain in the All-Ireland Senior Football Championship, but just about. Extra time was needed to separate themselves from Donegal, who now go out. It was 118 to 118 at 70 minutes. A two-point free from Michael Murphy levelled it after Paddy Small had fired Dublin in front with a late goal. Naturally enough, that sparked off some unsavoury scenes there, and there were black cards for Michael Murphy, Jason McGee, Niall Scully and Theo Clancy. So both sides started the extra time period with 13 men aside. Ger Brennan's side then dominated that extra time period, 4 points in particular from Sean Guyden. They progress on a scoreline of 226 to 222. So Dublin survive, Donegal out, and we'll have more on that later in the Sports Hour as well. It's just getting underway in the second game of the day in Clonus. That's Monaghan and Westmead locking horns. It's been a memorable year for the Lake County. They ended a 22-year race for a Leinster title with a victory over Dublin, of course. But defeat to Galway means they'll now face a must-win encounter today. Monaghan beaten in the Ulster final before losing to Mayo in their All-Ireland opener. They've revived their campaign somewhat. They know a win today will keep their season alive. It's just gotten underway in that one. In the All-Ireland Hurling quarter-final, Cork are in action against an Offaly side in their first last eight game since 2003. The Rebels looking to get on the board for that one. Let's get an update from that one. They're certainly doing the business. It's Cork 4-13, Offaly 5 points there. The second half just about underway. So we did fear that Cork might run riot here, and they certainly have. Shane Barris with a goal there, and a couple more from Alan Connolly as well. So certainly Cork doing the business there. In soccer, Spain are looking to get their World Cup campaign back on track when they face Saudi Arabia in Group H this evening. The 2010 champions were held to a frustrating draw by Cape Verde, as mentioned earlier. Spain have now gone 2 World Cup matches without scoring. They've never done it 3 in a row. So that match gets underway at 5 o'clock. Elsewhere, Lopez will be hoping to inspire Cape Verde to more points when they meet Uruguay at 11, and then Belgium take on Iran in the early hours. In the Finn Harps game, they are looking to move on to the golf there, and America's Wyndham Clark has a massive advantage ahead of the final round of the US Open at Shinnecock Hills. He leads on 7 under par and 6 shots ahead of the chasing pack. Scottie Scheffler, his nearest challenger there, and Rory McIlroy is in a tie for 17th. He had a poor third round of 73 yesterday. He's 3 over par and will tee off his final round just after about 5:30. We'll keep an eye on Rory and everything else going on, but back to the music for this hour. I want to dedicate this one to my own father, Jerry. This is for you. This is Dire Straits and The Walk of Life.

0: Pop's superstar princess, Chapel Roan, with Pink Pony Club. For all the Pink Pony dads out there celebrating their Father's Day, they do exist, believe me, plenty of them out there. And congratulations to everybody who's managed to get this far. I'm absolutely delighted that you can just sit back and just enjoy the radio on this Sunday afternoon. An absolutely gorgeous day out there. I was just walking across the bridge, actually, and I saw two dogs just managing to splash around in the water. It was absolutely gorgeous. I wanted to jump in and join them, but we had work to do. But if you're out and about, do get in touch with us here on South East Radio. If you want to give a shout out to your dear old dad as well, you can give us a text or a WhatsApp on 087 3737 953, and we'll give him a little shout out here on your local radio station as well. You'll have to stick with me for this transition, but speaking of Pink Pony Club, we have some local racing news that you might have missed from last week. Wexford jockey Sarah Kavanagh was on board the brilliant Father Gilligan's Voyage, bringing him to the winner's enclosure at Downpatrick last Saturday after the staying handicap chase. She was on the saddle to guide the 13-year-old veteran to a half-length success for Maynooth trainer John Carr. He calls Father Gilligan's Voyage a family pet, and they said they were tempted to retire him, actually, but this will definitely be his last year. But Sarah gets a good tune out of him. That's her third time riding him in the last few weeks, and they've been in the money each time. Today was his day, and he'll enjoy us as well. So congratulations to Sarah Kavanagh. A big victory there in Downpatrick last week. There was also a big win for Kendall Roy in the listed Midsummer Sprint Stakes in Cork last Sunday. That horse was trained near Rosslare Strand by Casey McGivern as well. So great for the Wexford female jockeys and female trainers there as well. Brilliant to see them starting to light up the big stage in racing circles around the country as well. We'll go ahead to a break now, and when we come back, we'll get some more tunes on for this lovely Sunday afternoon. Aidan Delaney here, coming back.
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0: You're very welcome back to the show. Let's get you an update on the latest GAA action around the country at the minute. It's not going Offaly's way, unfortunately, in the All-Ireland Senior Hurling Championship quarter-final in Thurles. Cork have scored a fifth goal, and it's now gone half-time in Semple Stadium, where it's now Cork 5-14, Offaly just the 6 points. Brian Hayes with that latest goal, and Alan Connolly is knocked over a free as well. So unfortunately, we have become used to these kinds of big scores being run up in these kind of games in the quarterfinal stages. A much closer encounter between Clare and Dublin last night, and we'll have some reaction on the Sports Hour from that later on as well. But Cork look like they have certainly won foot into the semi-finals, and they'll be hoping to go a lot further in that one as well. Let's get the men's football then as well. We've already seen Dublin beating Donegal after extra time in a fiery encounter in that game, and it's quite close as well in the other big game in the All-Ireland series at the minute. It's Monaghan taking on Westmeath, of course the Leinster champions. Monaghan just edging that one with 19 minutes gone. They've actually scored a 2-pointer there as well now, so that makes it Monaghan 8 points, Westmeath 5 points there, 20 minutes gone in that game, and we'll keep an eye on that one as the afternoon goes on. Speaking of Gaelic games, and one of the best competitions is on this weekend. That's the Wexford teams representing their County with Pride at the John West Regional Féile na Gael. So we have some silverware coming back as well. Rathcrogh Cushionstown were successful in the Region 4 Shield Final, beating Ballyheigh of Kerry by 4 goals and 7 points to 2-6. Congratulations to the players and management teams there. It wasn't to be though for Airlet the Balloch. Unfortunately, they were beaten in the semi-finals of the Division 1. They fell to Galway's Michael Cusack's 16 points to 2-1, the final score there, but brilliantly did well to get that far. Cusack themselves were beaten by Ballincollig in that final. Marshallstown Castle Dockrell reached the semi-final stages of the Region 4 Cup. They came out on the wrong side of a tight affair with Bray Emmets, the Wicklow side edging their last four clash by just the single goal. It finished 1-9 to 2-3 in favour of the Emmets. Father O'Regan's of Cranforb made it to the last four of the Region 6 Cup. They were beaten by a single point by Barrow Rangers, 6 points to 5 in a low scoring encounter, the final score there. And some brilliant memories for those young stars of the future. Playing in the Féile was one of my happiest memories of a Gaelic Games as well, and I'm sure the lads in all those clubs had a brilliant time as well. We have some more local GAA news to bring you as well, along with a search to find a new Wexford senior hurling manager. They're also on the lookout for an under-20s boss. Ronan Joyce from the Shell Maliers held the role for the past 2 years and guided Shell's their senior football side to, of course, the Wexford title back in 2023. But he's decided to step away from the hurling role. A separate subcommittee chaired by Michal Mahon will find the new man. Alan Hearn in the paper also says that Paul Morris will be on the committee to find the new senior hurling boss. Paul, of course, a brilliant servant in the purple and gold, and that's a great move in my opinion as well. Let's get some more tunes on. Dads, get your guitars out for this one. And this is Toto and the brilliant Rosanna.

0: That's become a bit of a kind of unspoken anthem for English football fans at the World Cup. That's Unwritten by Natasha Bedingfield, and one of those songs that just brings a smile to your face. And English fans pretty smiling, you'd have to say, at the minute. We can hear now from their camp, actually, as they prepare for their next big game coming up at the World Cup. They take on Ghana in Boston on Tuesday night. Thomas Tuchel's side, of course, winning in week one. We can hear now from the English defender Dan Byrne. He says his international teammates have been out enjoying their surroundings before their next big game. Three Lions captain Harry Kane was among the England players who attended a show by the US country music star Ella Langley this week, but he was actually spotted coming home before midnight as well, which makes a bit of a change from the times of Gaza and all that kind of stuff. But we can hear now from Dan Byrne, who says it's good to relax in situations like this.
1: Last night Ella Langley was playing, so I like my country music, so I was had cowboy hat on and cowboy boots and all sorts, so luckily there's no photos kicking about. I got kitted out. I thought, if you're going to do it properly. It's nice that we get to do those things, and then today it's sort of focused back into football.
0: Yeah, absolutely. You have to say they seem a little very laid back about their chances of winning this World Cup. Of course, they are probably one of the favourites, you'd have to say. A brilliant week one, and they are certainly looking very strong with Thomas Tuchel now in instead of Gareth Southgate, of course. So their next big game coming up against Ghana on Tuesday night. I know a lot of people will turn into Ghana fans for the night. We will, of course, have a look at some of the other big games as well. Spain, of course, looking to get on the board after their disappointing result against Cape Verde last time out. They're taking on Saudi Arabia at 5 o'clock, so just about half an hour to go in that one. The big team news for them in that game is Lamine Yamal, who had been a bit of a doubt coming into this World Cup. He had a bit of an injury coming in, did play a little bit against Cape Verde, but he's starting tonight. The Brazilian Barcelona superstar, I should say, he'll start on the right wing with Dani Olmo in the centre there, and Mikel Olazabal starting up front for them. So Spain certainly not taking this easy. They want to get points on the board against Saudi Arabia, and of course they were held by Cape Verde in week one. And we'll hear from Pico Lopez on the Sports Hour after six, after that brilliant result and his brilliant story as well. Let's take a look at the halftime from the big game between Offaly and Cork. It's all going one way at Semple Stadium, and Stephen Gleeson can tell us about that first half.
2: It is Cork who are in complete control here at halftime in the All-Ireland Senior Hurling quarter-final. They lead Offaly 5 goals and 14 points to just 6 points, and it has been one-way traffic with the Cork forwards finding loads of gaps in the Offaly defence. The first goal arrived for the Rebels through Alan Walsh on 4 minutes to put them 1-2 to no score clear, and from there he added another before Brian Hayes struck the third goal to leave it 3-7 to 2 points. Then on 28 minutes Shane Barrett found a bit of space and fired to the net to leave it 4-10 to 3 points, and then on 39 minutes just before the break Alan Walsh struck another goal to the net to leave it 5-14 to 6 points here at the break. Cork are finding all the gaps in the Offaly defence, and Offaly are finding it hard to get any sort of traction in the game. It's one-way traffic currently here at Turles. Stephen Gleeson at FBD Semple Stadium.
0: Yeah, Ben O'Connor's men doing the business there, and thanks very much to Stephen for that report. Let's get you an update then on the football as well. Westmeath have got themselves back into this one. It's now level scores as it's Monaghan 13 points, Westmeath 2-7. Goals from Matthew Whittaker and another there from Brandon Kelly means it's a level scores there with half an hour gone. We'll keep an eye on that one as that game progresses as well. Let's head to a quick break, and when we come back we've got some music by Bon Jovi and Stereophonics to come.
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0: Yeah, you're very welcome back. Thank you very much for joining us on this beautiful Sunday evening. Father's Day as well. We're very best of luck to all the best fathers out there. I hope you're enjoying the day and, of course, I hope everybody's spoiling you there as well. Maybe you went out for dinner, maybe you went out to the beach. I hope you're making the most of that weather out there as well. If you want to give your dear old dad a shout out, do get in touch. You can text us or WhatsApp us on 087 3737 953. We want to hear your shout outs for dear old dad, and if you have any sport that you want to get on your local radio station as well, do give us a shout. I do want to dedicate this next one to two friends of mine, Jamie and Sarah out in Greig, the man at the Concannons. They'll love a bit of this one. This is the one and only Bon Jovi, Living on a

0: Disparagingly called Dad Rock, but the perfect song for this Father's Day. That is Dakota by the one and only Stereophonics. A lot of air guitars for that one, I imagine. You're back here on Sunday Sport with Aidan Delaney. Of course, we will have the Sports Hour after 6 o'clock this evening with all the day's reaction to the biggest sporting stories. We will be keeping an eye on Rory McIlroy. He's 10 shots back after a disappointing third round of 73 at the US Open in Shinnecock Hills. He's 3 over par, and the American Wyndham Clark is the man to catch. He has a massive advantage. He is 7 under par, 6 shots ahead of the chasing pack, but that pack led by the one and only Scottie Scheffler, which must be one of the scariest positions to be in sport, watching that man coming after you. So Rory, hopefully he can finish well and get inside. He's just in a tie for 17th at the minute. He'll be hoping for a top 10 finish. A disappointing run for Rory after some good play this week, but not going to be his day, it looks like, unless something magic happens out in Shinnecock Hills. We will keep an eye on that. Rory out just after 5:15 for his final round, and then Wyndham Clark, the leader, out after 7 as well. Let's get some more music on your local radio station. Not sure how many dads are big fans of Sabrina Carpenter, but they'll enjoy the house tour all the same.
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all your father's favourites on Southeast Radio. That's the one and only Phil Lynas, his solo tune Old Town here on Southeast Radio. It's 53 minutes past four. Just quickly before we squeeze in one more song for this hour, I do have to say hard luck to Tamun's Mark Doyle, who was narrowly beaten in the All-Ireland Senior Handball Semi-Finals in Croke Park yesterday. That comes in from Mick Carty, who's wishing you all the best, and everyone in Tamun getting right behind Mark as well. Narrowly beaten in the All-Ireland Senior Semi-Finals in the handball yesterday. If you want to get like Mick and text us in, do get in touch on 087 3737956 on text or on WhatsApp. Here's one for all the dads out there. This is The Commitments, Mustang Sally.

0: A karaoke favourite for a lot of the dads out there. That is the one and only Mustang Sally from the film The Commitments, one of Ireland's greatest ever contributions to the music scene. A brilliant, brilliant film and a brilliant song as well. We'll head to the break, and when we come back, we'll bring you some of the latest news. We'll also take a look at the action in Clonus. It's half time there, and its level. We'll tell you more after the news.
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7: It's 5 o'clock. Good evening. I'm Clino Dwyer. The US and Iran have begun peace talks in Switzerland. The face-to-face meeting follows ongoing fighting in Lebanon and conflicting claims about whether the Strait of Hormuz is open or closed. US Vice President J.D. Vance was optimistic heading into the talks.
8: Through diplomacy, through working together to transform the Middle East, where Iran and the Gulf have been at war with each other, or at least have had very unfriendly relations, where Iran has been a driver of regional instability, now we see a future where everybody can work together to promote peace and prosperity for everyone.
7: The funeral of Noreen Daly has heard she was a woman who saw goodness where others saw faults and dedicated her life to helping others. The 81-year-old, whose body was found at her home in West Waterford last week, was remembered as a former principal of the College of Art and Design in Dunleary, an artist, singer and educator who helped countless students reach their potential. Her niece, Therese Walsh, said Noreen had a rare gift for making people feel seen and valued, while parish priest Father Michal O'Linchig described her as a kind and compassionate person who always saw the good in others. A man in his 30s has been charged with her murder. A teenage boy is in a critical condition after a collision involving an e-bike in County Laois last night. It happened on the N80 Stradbally Road in Port Laois shortly after 11 p.m. A passenger, a boy in his early teens, sustained serious injuries and is in a critical condition at CHI Temple Street. The driver, a man in his late teens, was treated at the scene and no other vehicle was involved. Gardaí are appealing for witnesses or anyone who may have dashcam footage to come forward. A spy plane, an armoured Garda vehicle and anti-drone technology are just some of the measures being brought in ahead of Ireland's EU presidency. In 10 days' time, the biggest policing and security operation in the history of the state will get underway. There are concerns Ireland could be the focus of sabotage in the form of disinformation and cyber attacks. Security and defence analyst Declan Parris says while the threat of physical harm cannot be discounted, there are the added factors of people trying to cause disruption.
9: That would include things that might disrupt our IT services through a cyber attack, denial of services at a medium to low level, coupled with possibly drone incursions, or a ramping up of disinformation and a heightening of toxicity in public debate online. And we've seen how vulnerable we are to that, not just Ireland, but in Europe in general.
7: A member of Keir Starmer's government says there's no evidence the British Prime Minister is about to resign. Business Secretary Peter Carl has dismissed reports he could step down tomorrow, despite speculation about growing tensions within the Labour Party. It's claimed Foreign Secretary David Lammy has privately warned Keir Starmer's time in office is limited. Labour MP Luke Charter says the party must now face up to the political challenges ahead.
10: That by-election result was a once-in-a-political-generation result, and what Andy Burnham has proven is that he's re-energised the Labour movement, he's reconnected our party with our working class base, and he's revived our chances of taking on reform.
7: People are being reminded to stay safe if heading to the coast, as temperatures are set to hit 30 degrees this week. The Ornellaí is urging people to be careful of cold water shock when swimming in the sea and of tide times. Ireland will be hit with the tail end of the heat dome, which is reaching parts of Europe this week. Aoife Ward, lifeboat press officer with Dunleary Ornellaí, says swimmers should tell someone if they're heading to the sea.
11: We've also been mindful of the tide, so check the tide times, as well as telling people when you expect to be back and bringing a mobile phone or a radio with you if you are going to be out in the water, so you can call for help should you get into difficulty. And if you do find yourself in difficulty in the water, remember to float to live. So tilt your head back, submerge your ears, relax, try to control your breathing, move your hands and legs to stay afloat.
7: Almost 7 in 10 fathers who took paternity leave experienced financial strain. A recent Movember Extra Time with Dad report found men who took leave reported a stronger bond with their baby, better mental health and reduced family stress. That's your news at 4 minutes past 5.
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0: Thank you very much to Cliona for the news there. The weather now, and good news, it's still warm and sunny here in the sunny southeast. Some high cloud developing later on though, turning that sunshine hazy. Highest temperatures today of 19 to 24 degrees. Further inland, it'll be the warmest with mostly light easterly breezes. Staying dry and clear tonight with lowest temperatures of 11 to 15 degrees, and those light and variable winds still hanging about too.
6: Sunday Sport with Aidan Delaney.
0: Yeah, you're very welcome back to the show here. Second hour on Southeast Radio. I hope you're enjoying yourself on Fathering Sunday. It is a brilliant day out there, and I hope you've got the radio on in whatever you're doing out there. Let's give you an update on the latest sport around the country. Let's go to Gaelic Games, and Dublin are through to the All-Ireland Football quarterfinals after a dramatic 226 to 222 extra time victory over Donegal at Croke Park. Colin Basquell starred with 7 points for the Dubs. Conor Callaghan and Paddy Small both found the net as well, as Ger Brennan's side produced their biggest win of the season. Donegal had forced extra time thanks to a late Michael Murphy two-pointed free, but Dublin finished the stronger and booked a last eight meeting with either Cork, Galway or Tyrone. And that defeat brings Donegal's championship campaign to an end. Both Ulster finalists are now out of this year's All-Ireland series. That doesn't happen too often. Meanwhile, in Clonus, Monaghan are level with Westmeath. 15 points to 2-9 was the halftime score there. Let's get you the latest on that one from Jonathan Higgins, who's in there.
13: It's halftime in Clonus in round 3 of the All-Ireland Football Championship, and it's all square between Monaghan and Westmeath. 15 points to 2-9. Knockout football in every meaning of the word, and we've witnessed an end-to-end enthralling battle for the opening half. Monaghan have had the benefit of the breeze and have utilised this with 5 two-pointers to date. Matthew Whittaker has been outstanding for Westmeath, 1-2 to his personal tally. His goal in the 22nd minute tied the sides for the first time. Westmeath added another goal in the 28th minute. They identified a mismatch and fired a long ball in on top of Senan Baker and Rory Began out on the 21. Baker batted the ball down to Brendan Kelly, who finished beautifully from distance into the empty net. Just before the hooter, Kelly pointed again to leave the sides level at the break. Half-time, Monaghan 15 points, Westmeath 2-9.
0: Yeah, so the second half has just started back up there, and Monaghan are now 18 points, Westmeath 2-12, so still nothing to separate those sides as they look to join Dublin in the next round of the All-Ireland Football Championship. Meanwhile, unfortunately, it was a total non-contest in the hurling today. Cork running out 6-25 to 2-11 winners over Offaly in the All-Ireland quarter-final. To be expected, I suppose, but Cork absolutely dominating the faithful in that one. The first of this evening's games in the World Cup is just underway. Spain looking to get their first first 3 points of the tournament. They're facing Saudi Arabia, the side who kept the Spanish scoreless in week one. Cape Verde, they're in action tonight at 11 o'clock. And Belgium take on Iran. That's the 8 o'clock kickoff. America's Wyndham Clark will take a commanding 6-shot lead into the final round of the US Open later. He's 7 under par and the chasing pack is well adrift starting into Sunday's decider. Rory McIlroy slipped back after a third round 73 and starts the final day tied for 17th. He's 3 over par and will get his round underway in about 10 minutes time. Let's get you some more music. Get your dancing shoes on for this one. Back to the disco days with Casey and the Sunshine Band. Give it up.

0: We are in a golden age of pop music, and Ireland leading the way in that age as well. CMAS, the Dunboyne Diana on Southeast Radio for this Sunday evening. That is Take a Sexy Picture of Me. It is a Fathering Sunday, a Father's Day as well. If you want to give your dad a quick shout out here on your local radio station, do get in touch, WhatsApp or text us on 087 3737 953. Or if you have any sports stories that we may have missed, of course the Sports Hour coming up after 6 o'clock this evening. We'll be rounding up all the day's action and looking back to some of the big GAA stories from last night as well. So that's coming up after 6. We'll head to a quick break now, and when we come back, The Bus is coming up on Southeast Radio.
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0: Name me a better duo than Bruce Springsteen and Father's Day. All your dad's favourites here on Southeast Radio. Sunday Sport with Aidan Delaney. Thank you very much for your company on this gorgeous Sunday evening in the sunny Southeast. Of course, the Sports Hour coming up after 6 o'clock this evening, and plenty of other good stuff coming up as well. Let's hear how Cork booked themselves into the All-Ireland Senior Hurling semi-final after a big win over Offaly. Stephen Gleeson was at Thurles for us.
1: Cork are comprehensive 6 goals and 25 to 2 goals and 11 winners here over Offaly in the All-Ireland Hurling quarter final. It was a match in which Cork were on the game right from the off, with Alan Walsh scoring the first goal after just 4 minutes to put them 1-2 to no score clear. Alan Walsh again and Brian Hayes added further goals before Shane Barrett got a goal on 28 minutes to put Cork 4-10 to 3 points clear. Another one was struck just before the break, Alan Walsh firing to the net to leave it 5-14 to 6 points at half time. At the start of the second half, Brian Hayes got his hat-trick of goals and he fired to the net, leaving it 6-15 to 7 points. Offaly then struck 2 goals in this match to come back somewhat, but as a contest it was over at that stage. Oisin Kelly and Adam Screeny scoring goals, but really there was only one winner here today. Cork are through to the All-Ireland semi-final where they will play Galway. 6-25 to 2-11 the final score here. Stephen Gleeson at FBD Simple Stadium.
0: Yeah, thanks very much to Stephen there. So the Rebels go marching on, and it's been a poor weekend for Offaly. Their hurlers out today, their footballers beaten in the Cheltenham Cup semi-final yesterday. Wicklow doing them after being up by 8 points at half-time, but a 5-point win for the Garden County means they'll play down in the Cheltenham Cup final on the 11th of July. As mentioned earlier, we will hear from Oisin McConville. He was speaking to Wicklow GAA following that game, and the magic still goes on for those guys as they look to go on better, of course, and take home that title. They will face a very, very tough downside in that decider, though. Let's take a look at some of the other Gaelic football action on at the minute. We have another All-Ireland big football clash here. It is Monaghan who are dominating Westmeath, who are looking to keep their journey alive as well. It's now Monaghan 125, Westmeath 214, with about 10 minutes to go at St. Tirnach's Park in Clonus. Monaghan looking to book themselves into the next round alongside Dublin, and Dublin of course getting past Donegal after extra time earlier with a 4-point win, 226 to 222. More music here on your local radio station. Let's get some Coldplay on.
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0: by Coldplay on Southeast Radio. Sunday Sport with Aidan Delaney. Thank you very much for joining us on this lovely Sunday evening. We had been wondering earlier if Spain could get themselves back on winning terms after their disappointing draw from their point of view against Cape Verde at the World Cup. But I tell you, they're certainly doing the business at the minute. They are 28 minutes in their game against Saudi Arabia, and it is Spain 3, Saudi Arabia 0. If you have this one on in the background, you've seen Lamine Yamal. He started this game after only coming off the bench against Cape Verde last time out, and he opened the scoring after just 10 minutes. Olazabal has scored twice then to really put the Spaniards in control. They hadn't scored in two games in World Cups before this, but they've certainly hit the net now. So nearly half an hour gone in that one. Spain 3-0 up, and they look set to get their first 3 points of the World Cup. Let's take a look at some of the athletics action as well. Charlene Maudsley has continued her superb form by setting a new 400 metres personal best at the FBK Games in the Netherlands. The Tipperary athlete finished second in a high quality field, clocking 50.14 seconds to move closer to breaking that all important 50 second barrier for the very first time. It's the third time this season Maudsley has lowered her personal best. Of course, she's looking ahead now to the European Championships, which are coming up in August, and the very best of luck to her as she prepares for that. She's going about it the right way as well. In some more local athletics news, let's get you some of the reaction from the Charlton Games, rather, where Wexford athletes did brilliantly at the SETU campus in Carlow this weekend. Aaron Hancock from Kilmore ran a very strong 1500 metre steeplechase, securing a brilliant third place finish in that. It's a relatively new event for Aaron, put in a brilliant effort to get himself right up there. He should be very proud to wear the Leinster vest, coming home with a bronze medal there as well. Matt Duro from the same club, he took on the triple jump and got very close to his Leinster champion jump with a jump of 12.33 metres. He gained himself a fifth place finish in that field. Very strong field it was as well, and it's sure to be his big games in the future. Congratulations as well has to go to Ava Wilson from the Bree Athletic Club. She had a fantastic victory in the high jump in the women's section with a superb clearance of 1.65 metres, coming agonisingly close to clearing 170, which would be a brilliant achievement for her. She's already competed and won in the under 16 girls high jump at the Community Games County Finals earlier that morning in Enniscorthy before making the journey to Carlow in the Charlton Games as well. She's also competed in the long jump, recording a jump of 5.07 metres. So congratulations to her and everybody who's involved in the Community Games down in Enniscorthy yesterday as well. By her winning jump of 1.65 metres, Ava has now secured qualification for the Irish Schools International Athletic Board team in the high jump event. That's a brilliant achievement for her and a reward for all the hard work and dedication throughout the season. She'll be joined on that team by the brilliant Sean Walsh of Adamstown. He was certainly a man on the mission as well. He picked up a second place finish and a silver medal in the 3 kilometre walk. Those track and field championships for the SIAB are in Belfast next month, and congratulations to Sean and Ava for booking their spot, and best of luck to them as well. A quick break, and when we come back we'll give you more of the latest sport happening around the country, and we'll take a look at how Rory's getting on in the US Open as well.
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0: You're very welcome back to Southeast Radio. Rory McIlroy is out on course in Shinnecock Hills. He's taking on the US Open final round. He has parred his opening hole as well. He remains on 3 over par, and he has fallen slightly in the leaderboard down to a tie for 18th place. He's 10 shots off the lead held by the American Wyndham Clark, who has stormed out in front there, leading on 7 under par. He's 6 shots clear of the chasing pack, but that chasing pack led by Scottie Scheffler, who of course looking for another major title to add to his concerns. Had been going so well for Rory this week. An opening 69 was nicely placed. He had been 5 shots off the lead at that stage. A disappointing 71 then on Friday saw him slip back a little bit, and a 73, which really shouldn't happen for somebody of Rory's quality and skill. Disappointing for him. He's 3 over and has parred his opening hole in a tie for 18th place. Wyndham Clark, the man to catch there. Let's get some more music on your local radio station, REM and Shiny Happy People.

0: A real choral feel for that one. Perfect for a Sunday evening. Keen to Crow and I'll Be Waiting. I'll dedicate that one to Neil Kavanagh, listening in Arklow. Thank you very much for your message. And oh, he was a happy man after Wicklow's big win in the Charlton Cup semi-finals yesterday. And speaking of which, we'll have reaction to that game coming up on the Sports Hour after six. Delighted to see our northern neighbours get the chance to win some silverware. We'll hear from the great man behind their success so far. Oisín McConville will speak to us later. We'll also look ahead to the start of the local club hurling championships, which of course return next Friday. Martins are looking for three in a row. Who's going to stop them? Can anybody stop them? We'll be talking about that later on in the hour as well. The man of the moment at the World Cup is Roberto Pico Lopez. He's helped his Cape Verde side to their most famous result in their history, keeping out the mighty Spain in their opening game of this year's tournament, going three better than Saudi Arabia. Spain still 3-0 up in that one. The Shamrock Rovers man will be hoping to repeat the trick this evening against Uruguay in the game at 11 o'clock, but we'll hear how the Crumlin man experienced those brilliant scenes on Monday night. He'll chat to us a little later as well. We'll get some reaction to the All-Ireland Hurling quarterfinals. There's last night's big win for Kerry over Armagh as well, as the results from the Féile and much, much more as well. Just to remind you as well, the County Wexford Championships in the Juvenile B track and field on this Friday, the 26th of June. That's a 6:30 start at the Enniscorthy Sports Hub, as some of the brilliant stars of the future in that one. Some under-9s competitions there, right the way up to under-13s. So the best of luck to everybody involved there, and we'll try to get you some of those results on the Sports Hour next weekend as well. Let's get you some more music here on your local radio station. The first band I ever saw live was this band right here, Green Day.
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4: You're very welcome back to Southeast Radio. Sunday Sport with Aidan Delaney from 4 to 7 o'clock, I should say. The sports hour between 6 and 7 bring you all the latest sporting reaction to some of the biggest stories of the day. Monaghan have joined Dublin in the next round of the All-Ireland Senior Football Championship. The Farney men getting past Westmeath, whose journey sadly ends after a 128-219 victory for the home side in Clonus today. So Monaghan joining Dublin in the next round after the Dubs just about squeezed past what were many people's All-Ireland favourites, Donegal. It was a 4-point win for the Dubs in the end, but after extra time, after Michael Murphy had kicked a late, controversial maybe, 2-point free to send the game into the extras. So Dublin and Monaghan joining the likes of Galway, and we've got the likes of Tyrone and Cork, of course, still in the All-Ireland Football Championship as well. Let's get you some more music here on Southeast Radio. It is Father's Day, and one of the best bands for fathers around the country is, of course, the Eagles. This is one of their best. This is Take It Easy.

Birds of a Feather by Billie Eilish on Southeast Radio. That one goes out to Leanne and Amanda O'Brien listening in New Ross. Thank you very much for your company on this Sunday evening for Sunday Sport with Aidan Delaney. Time check now, it's 54 minutes past 5. We will, of course, have the Sports Hour after 6 o'clock. We'll bring you the news as well. We've got some brilliant stuff lined up with the likes of Oisín McConville, Pico Lopez. They're all coming up after 6. We'll also have some reaction to the big GAA games, Monaghan and Dublin, through to the All-Ireland Football Championship Series. We have Cork, who are going to take on Galway in the hurling semi-finals after absolutely dominating Offaly today. And we've got plenty more good stuff coming up for you as well. If you want to get in touch, maybe you want to wish your father a happy Father's Day, do get in touch here on Southeast Radio with the text line of 087-373-7956, or you can give us a WhatsApp on the same number as well. We will, of course, be back after 6 with the Sports Hour. We'll give you a look ahead to the GAA fixtures. Club hurling back next Friday evening. St Martin's are the team to catch. Will they go 3 in a row, emulating the great Owler team of about 15 years ago? That still remains to be seen. It looks like Rathnure St Anne's might be their biggest challengers. The reigning league champions, of course, beaten by Martins in last year's final, but still all to play for as we get down and dirty with the local championships starting on Friday. We'll give you all the details after 6. We've got one more tune here, Blur, Parklife. We play your

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5: It's 6 o'clock. Good evening. I'm Kina O'Dwyer. US Vice President J.D. Vance says great progress has been made during talks with Iranian representatives in Switzerland. The first round of discussions has concluded after Donald Trump waded in. He's threatened to resume attacks on Iran and, if it doesn't, in his words, stop its highly paid proxies in Lebanon from causing trouble. The teenager who died during yesterday's Donegal International Rally has been named as 15-year-old Ty Callaghan Carter. The remainder of the rally has been cancelled following the tragedy in which 2 other people were injured. Tyke School, St Eunan's College in Letterkenny has paid tribute to the young man who had just completed his junior cert exams. The school will be open from 11 a.m. tomorrow with a short prayer service at midday in support of students, parents and staff. Motorsport Ireland and Donegal Motor Club say they're deeply saddened by the tragedy, and Sinn Féin Deputy Piers Doherty says there's a cloud of grief over Donegal.
6: Our thoughts and prayers are with this young lad's family at this point in time, his friends and all those who were involved, those who responded to the accident, and our thoughts are also with those who were injured. It is just an unimaginable loss, and at this time we just need to give space and respect to the family and allow the authorities to carry out whatever investigations they need to carry out also.
5: Aonthu is calling for clarity on the number of Gardaí being redeployed to provide security for Ireland's EU presidency. The party says it's obtained figures which show up to 100 are being moved from key areas in Dublin City to accommodate the presidency. Aonthu leader Pádraig Tobin says some of the Garda stations Gardaí will be moving from are already understaffed.
7: The key element here is at a time of massive policing crisis in this country, what we're doing is we're reducing frontline Gardaí and reducing the level of investigative capacity that those Gardaí have to deal with crimes that are of enormous importance to citizens.
5: The funeral of Noreen Daly has heard she was a woman who saw goodness where others saw faults and dedicated her life to helping others. The 81-year-old whose body was found at her home in West Waterford last week was remembered as a former principal of the College of Art and Design in Dunleary, an artist, singer and educator who helped countless students reach their potential. Her niece Therese Walsh said Noreen had a rare gift for making people feel seen and valued, while parish priest Father Micheál O'Linshig described her as a kind and compassionate person who always saw the good in others. A man in his 30s had been charged with her murder. A member of Keir Starmer's government says there's no evidence the British Prime Minister is about to resign. Business Secretary Peter Kyle has dismissed reports he could step down tomorrow, despite speculation about growing tensions within the Labour Party. It's claimed Foreign Secretary David Lammy has privately warned Keir Starmer's time in office is limited. Labour MP Luke Charter says the party must now face up to the political challenges ahead.
8: That by-election result was a once-in-a-political-generation result, and what Andy Burnham has proven is that he's re-energised the Labour movement, he's reconnected our party with our working class base, and he's revived our chances of taking on reform.
5: Detectives are appealing for information after a burglary in the Samer Avenue area of Bangor in County Down. It happened at some point between 11 a.m. on Friday and 7:30 p.m. yesterday when no one was in the property. A rear window had been smashed to gain entry. The home was left in disarray, but at this stage it's not confirmed if anything is missing. Almost 7 in 10 fathers who took paternity leave experienced financial strain. A recent Movember Extra Time with Dad report found men who took leave reported a stronger bond with their baby, better mental health and reduced family stress. The summer solstice is upon us today as we celebrate the longest day of the year. The event is celebrated across the world for many spiritual reasons, with the importance of the solstice going back to ancient Celtic society. While it's being heralded as the start of the summer, the days will gradually get shorter. And that's your news coming up to 4 minutes past six.
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10: Yeah, thank you very much to Cliona for the news. I have the better news, though, as it's still sunny with some high cloud in places this evening. Light easterly breezes across County Wexford and beyond. Staying dry with clear spells tonight. Light and variable winds, but lowest temperatures of 11 to 15 degrees. Looking ahead to tomorrow, then, it'll be humid with a mix of cloud and long spells of sunshine. While it will continue dry in most places, a few sharp showers are possible in the southeast. Light easterly breezes and highest temperatures of 22 to 27 degrees.
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10: Yeah, you're very welcome to the Sports Hour here on this Sunday evening. Aidan Delaney with you through to 7 o'clock. You're, of course, if you have been joining us since 4 o'clock, you're very welcome back. If you're just joining us now, you're very welcome. We've got plenty of good stuff. It's been a busy day of sport around the country, both here and abroad. We'll bring you all the latest very shortly. We also have some brilliant interviews as well. I had the pleasure of being in Croke Park yesterday for the Charlton Cup semi-finals, watching the one and only Wicklow book their place in the decider against Down on July the 11th. Delighted to see our northern neighbours get the chance to win some silverware. We'll hear from the great man behind their success so far. Ushie McConville will speak to us later this hour. We'll look ahead to the start of the local club hurling championships as well. They return next Friday, with St Martin's looking to go three in a row. We'll take a look at their chances and decide who are the biggest challengers later this hour as well. The man of the moment at the World Cup is Roberto Pico Lopez. He helped Cape Verde to their famous result against Spain in week one, keeping out the mighty Spanish attack with a famous nil-all draw. The Shamrock Rovers man will be hoping to repeat that trick this evening against Uruguay. We'll hear from the Crumlin man about how those brilliant scenes played out on Monday evening when he chats to us later. There's also reaction to the All-Ireland Hurling Quarterfinals, the football as well, with last night's big win over for Kerry over Armagh, as well as the results from the Fela, the Charlton Games as well. So that's all to come, but let's get you the latest sports news on this Sunday evening. Let's go to Gaelic Games, and Dublin are through to the All-Ireland Football Quarterfinals after a dramatic 226-222 extra time victory over Donegal at Croke Park today. Colin Basquel starred with 7 points for the Dubs. Conor Callaghan and Paddy Small both found the net as well, as Ger Brennan's side produced their biggest win of the season. Donegal forced extra time thanks to a late Michael Murphy two-pointed free.
17: Dublin finishing the stronger side in that extra time period, though, and book their last eight meeting with either Cork, Galway or Donegal. Cork, Galway or Tyrone, I should say. That defeat brings Donegal's championship to an end. It means both Ulster finalists are out of this year's All-Ireland series as well. Meanwhile, in Clonus, Monaghan have knocked Westmeath out of the championship. Let's hear more about that game with Jonathan Higgins, who was there.
18: It's all over in Clonus in round three of the All-Ireland Football Championship, where Monaghan have defeated Westmeath by 1-28-219. Under glorious sunshine here in Clonus, we have witnessed an absolute thriller. After an end-to-end first half, the sides were level at the interval, Westmeath converting two first-half goals from Matthew Whittaker and Brandon Kelly. Monaghan's big name stood up tall in the second half, however, as they took a grip of the game to ensure a place in next week's quarterfinals. Dizzy Ward added two after the restart, with Stephen O'Hanlon outstanding. His piercing run set up Jack McCarron for a Monaghan green flag in the 53rd minute after a delicious finish. One moment of concern was the late withdrawal of Roy Began, who kicked 6 points, but it's Monaghan who will enter tomorrow morning's draw. Full-time score, Monaghan 128, Westmeath 219.
17: Yeah, thanks very much to Jonathan for that one. Let's get you some reaction now as Cork stormed their way into the All-Ireland Hurling semi-finals. It was Stephen Gleeson who was watching at Thurles for us.
19: Cork are comprehensive, 6 goals in 25 to 2 goals and 11 winners here over Offaly in the All-Ireland Hurling quarter-final. It was a match in which Cork were on the game right from the off, with Alan Walsh scoring the first goal after just 4 minutes to put them 1-2 to no score clear. Alan Walsh again and Brian Hayes added further goals before Shane Barrett got a goal on 28 minutes to put Cork 4-10 to 3 points clear. Another one was struck just before the break, Alan Walsh firing to the net to leave it 5-14 to 6 points at half time. At the start of the second half, Brian Hayes got his hat-trick of goals and he fired to the net, leaving it 6-15 to 7 points. Offaly then struck 2 goals in this match to come back somewhat, but as a contest it was over at that stage. Oisin Kelly and Adam Screeny scoring goals, but really there was only one winner here today. Cork are through to the All-Ireland semi-final, where they will play Galway. 6-25 to 2-11 the final score here. Stephen Gleeson at FBD Simple Stadium.
17: Yeah, cheers to Stephen there. So some mouth-watering All-Ireland semi-finals to come. Cork looking to get back into the decider after throwing it away, you'd have to say, last year. They'll take on Galway in the last four, while Munster champions Limerick will come up against the neighbours Clare in the other semi-final. So some big, big games coming up there in the next couple of weeks. In soccer then, the first of this evening's games at the World Cup has reached the half-time whistle. Spain looking to get back on track after being held by Cape Verde in week one, and it is now into the second half there, and Spain have scored a fourth goal. There was two from Michael Olazabal, and Lamine Yamal opened the scoring after just 10 minutes. But Marc Cucurella, the former Chelsea man on his way to Real Madrid for next season, he has added a fourth there, and Spain running riot over Saudi Arabia at the minute and look to get their first win on the board in that group. Other than that, we have Cape Verde. They'll take on Uruguay this evening. As I mentioned, we'll hear from Pico Lopez later in this hour, looking ahead to that game. And Belgium will take on Iran at 8 o'clock. In golf then, it's disappointing news for Rory McIlroy fans. He's dropped 2 shots early on

0: six shots ahead of the chasing pack, and Scottie Scheffler licking his lips there. He is hoping to take the title away from his compatriot. In athletics news, Charlene Maudsley has continued her superb form by setting a new 400-metre personal best at the FBK Games in the Netherlands. The Tipperary athlete finishing second in a high-quality field, clocking 50.14 seconds. She's moving ever closer to breaking that 50-second barrier for the very first time. That's the third time this season that she's lowered her personal best, and she's looking ahead, of course, to the European Championships in August. So the very best of luck to her. She is going the right way about it, and she hopes to break that 50-second barrier and make even more history for Irish athletics. Let's take a look at some local GAA fixtures. Club hurling returning to County Wexford this Friday evening. Let's start off by giving you the groups, which will determine who goes forward for some mouth-watering clashes coming up as well. In Group A, we have St. Anne's of Rathangan, the defending champion St. Martin's, who are, of course, going for three in a row. Shelmaliers, Feathered St. Mogues, Nave Aina and Fife Harriers. In Group B, then, we have Oilgate Glenbryne, Fern St. Aidan's, Glenbarntown, Alec the Ballock, Rapparees and the reigning league champions as of last weekend, Rath Newer St. Anne's. The fixtures then coming up on Friday. Feathered St. Mogues back in the top flight, and they face a tricky start for life at the head of the table as well. They come up against Nave Aina of Gorey. That's at Chadwick's Wexford Park Friday night, throw in at 8 o'clock for that Group A clash. At the same time in Group B, it's Eulers who take on the Raps in Oilgate, while in Belfield it's a clash of Rathnure St. Anne's and Lynn Barntown. On Saturday afternoon, it's a doubleheader in Belfield with the defending champions Martins looking to become the first team to win three in a row since that great Eulers team of the last decade. They come up against St. Anne's of Rathangan at 2:30 in Enniscorthy on the Saturday. That'll be followed by the meeting of Shells and the Harriers at 4:00. In Group B then, it's Fern St. Aidan's and Oilgate. They open their campaigns in Bree. That's a 2:30 throw in for that one as well. And we'll round up those results on the Sports Hour next weekend with some reaction coming up from the big winners as well. So who's your favourite? Will Martins do it again? Can they go back to back to back? Or are Rathnure going to go 1-1 better this year? They're league champions. Can they secure the county title as well? Will somebody else steal it away from the pack? Can they take that crown? Let us know who you think. Text us or WhatsApp us on 087 3737 956, and of course we will have reaction on next weekend's Sports Hour as well. Let's go back to the Gaelic Games action from today. Dublin booking their spot in tomorrow's draw. I believe that'll be on Morning Ireland as well for the All-Ireland Football Championship. Joe Brennan, a controversial year for him with his ban for getting involved with one of the Galway selectors, but he's happy man today. He was chatting to Tommy Rooney after getting past Donegal, who were many people's favourites for the All-Ireland Football Championship.
1: We just want to give ourselves an opportunity to be in the draw on the Monday morning, which was the ultimate aim, just take it one game at a time. In terms of the performance piece, you're just asking fellas to give everything to the cause, and that's all you can do. The results will take care of itself, and to be credit to the whole squad, those who weren't in the 26 today, those in 26 who didn't come on, it's been a real push and improvement in what guys have been doing off the pitch. So thanks for that transfer to the field today.
2: What did you target? Because I think Donegal spoke about lacking energy when they lost to Cork the last day. You only had 6 days from Monday. So what did you go after to get that performance and win today?
1: I suppose against Cavan, we turned the ball over 22 times. That first half, Cavan just weren't as efficient in front of the goal on that particular day. So that's something that we talked about. And then you look at the Donegal kick out, albeit we got caught at the stroke of half time. It's a decision to either press or drop and concede. But we all know how efficient that this Donegal team are once they have the ball in hand. So we said we would take our chances and play the riskier game and see can you win the ball in the air.
2: You really had to win it twice. It looked like you may have done just enough at the end of normal time, and then the free has moved forward. Can you just give us your feeling on how that was handled, and then what did you do at half time? Because I'm not sure, did you expect to get two black cards, or did you plan for it?
1: We didn't expect to get any cards. I tend to be in the dressing room first these days, Tommy, so I didn't see anything that happened. So you just go in and get a breather as management and see how you can kind of reassess for the extra time period. Look, I thought Martin McNally thoroughly enjoyed and do enjoy Martin the referee. He does let a lot go, and there's a good bit of consistency there. I think that particular score at the end, possibly one he may have missed, but I think he's a fine referee at the same time.
2: What are you doing at half time there?

0: though, Jared, because it felt like you had all, you had the running on them. It was like Donegal's legs are gone and you were missing chances, but you could have done enough. So what are you doing at half time to get ready for?
1: I would suppose a normal time at half time in the 70 minutes or.
0: Yeah, at the end of full time, like how are you resetting?
1: A similar kind of setup, Tommy, to what you do at half time in a normal game. Just grab a drink, lads, use the bathroom and sit down and try to gather our thoughts and see can we come up with one or two tweaks to give ourselves an advantage. I thought we did really well in that first 10 minute period. Obviously Charlie McMorrow, if that ball isn't at the post, you're probably looking at an easier last 10 minute period, but that's how it goes, and credit to Donegal, they kept coming back. So it's probably a mistake in post, Tommy, as best you can.
2: Yeah, that's Ger Brennan there speaking to Tommy Rooney after besting Donegal in the All-Ireland Football Championship there. Just a bit of context on those black cards that Tommy mentioned. There was a bit of a schmozzle, as is tradition now, it seems, in GAA games. Seemed to be an awful lot more of them recently as well. There was a bit of a schmozzle after the last-minute two-pointed free by Michael Murphy sent that game to extra time. Players, handbags really, it has to be said, but we're starting to see more and more of it. The referee coming out for the extra time period, it gave two black cards, including one to Murphy for that extra time period. So both sides started that extra time period with 13 men. Not something you see pretty usually, but Donegal weren't to be for them today. I remember watching them in the All-Ireland semi-final last year in Croke Park, and they seemed like a team that were destined to take home the title that day. They disappointed in the final, it has to be said, against Kerry, and they've disappointed this year as well, you'd have to say, not even getting to those quarter-finals. So we'll hear from Jim McGuinness now, also speaking to Tommy Rooney after another disappointing year for them.
3: There's a lot of talented players in that dressing room there, and they've shown that. They've shown that throughout the course of the last number of years. It's consistency. It's consistency, and I think that previous conversation ties in with that a wee bit. Everybody's trying to find the magic formula, if you like, but it's really, really the consistency of that and trying to marry those two things. And I've never come in here and not put my hands up when it's not there and the performance is not there. Then you just say the performance is not there and we have to go away now, and we have to look at absolutely everything again, you know, and that's where we're at.
0: Jim, what was it like watching that second half? Because Dublin were throwing punches at you, but they couldn't quite catch you or get in front. And I think it took Jason McGee in the last 10 minutes to step up with a big two-pointer and then a big one. It, on the sideline, you're looking in and the legs do seem to be gone from you at that stage. That must have been difficult.
3: Yeah, no, listen, we spoke about it, Tommy, in the dressing room, that we were going to be in a battle today. We could beat last weekend, that will always have an impact on the group. And we just said this is going to be a battle, and if it is a battle, it is a battle. If things go well for us, then things go well for us, but expect to be in a battle. So there was nobody thinking anything other than that at half time, and even, you know, at extra time, going into the last phases of the game, just trying to stay in the game and manage the game. But it does become, it's not a game anymore, like it's just chaos. You're trying to get fellas in, you're trying to get fellas out, who's got what in the tank, and you're trying to manage a multitude of things at that stage, you know. And so there's so much up in the air at that stage. All control is gone, if we want a better word, all control is gone. And then obviously we had a couple of big men on the sideline as well that kind of, you know, disrupted everything we spoke about at halftime.
0: Just to go back to last weekend, like even look at Armagh, the last seconds they lost it against Loudon. I think you were in control with a couple minutes to go maybe against Cork. It had such a defining impact on the two of you this week in terms of, I suppose, energy and maybe even confidence.
3: Yeah, no, absolutely, 100%. Like, and there was a lot of decisions in that game, like, you know, that were sort of marginal, and they could have went either way. And if they didn't go the other way, that you're in the quarter final, and that's reality. But you know, that's football at the minute. There's, you know, there'll be a sad story every day if we go down that road. That's just the reality. It's not as straightforward as it was. There's no line of form anymore, Tommy. That day's gone. It's, as I say, it's about arriving in the right moment and trying to make it happen. We've seen that last year through the championship, and we're seeing it this year as well.
0: You bring it back to extra time, and it's a great boost for you going in. Did you know or suspect that Martin McNally was going to dish out four black cards? I know you can't know for sure, but that was a huge blow losing Michael Murphy and Jason
3: McGee. Definitely no. No, we didn't know. We didn't know in the sense that it's all up in the air. You're something can happen here, you know. So yeah, there was a number of people involved in that, and you just have to wait to see what decisions are going to be made before you go about. So no, you can't legislate for that. All you can do is assume and then put the game plan together, and then 30 seconds later, your game plan's up in the air.
2: Yeah, Sam Maguire not heading back to the hills of Donegal for this season anyway. They're out of the All-Ireland Football Championship, dumped out by Dublin, a four-point win for the Dubs after extra time in that big game of the day in the All-Ireland Football Championship. Dublin going into that draw alongside Monaghan tomorrow, and that draw, I believe, will be on Morning Ireland, and it'll be very interesting to see who gets drawn where. I think Dublin might be away for that game as well, so the Dubs will be on the road. Let's get some more local GAA action. And one of the best competitions in Gaelic Games was on this weekend. Wexford teams representing their county with pride at the John West Regional Féile na Gael in 2026. We have some silverware coming back as well. Rathcarrogue Cushionstown were successful in the Region 4 Shield Final, beating Ballyhague of Kerry by 4-7 to 2-6. Congratulations to the players and management teams there. It wasn't to be for Ellet the Ballack. They were beaten in the semi-finals of the Division 1. They fell to Galway's Michael Cusack's 16-2. 2-1 was the final score there, but brilliant to get that far indeed. Cusacks themselves were beaten by Ballincollig in the final as well. Marshallstown Castle Dockrell reached the semi-finals of the Region 4 Cup, coming out on the wrong side of a tight affair with Bray Emmets. The Wicklow side edging their last four clash by just a single goal, 1-9 to 2-3, the final score there. Father O'Regan's of Crown Ford made it to the last four of the Region 6 Cup, where they were beaten by just a single point as well, a low-scoring affair, but Barrow Rangers coming out on top by 6-5. Brilliant memories for those young stars of the future, and playing in the Féile was one of my happiest memories on a GAA pitch, and I'm sure the lads there will have plenty of memories to take home with them as well. And congratulations once again to Rathcarrogue Cushionstown, the Region 4 Shield Final winners. Alongside the search for the new Wexford senior hurling manager after Keith Rossiter stepped down last weekend, there's also a search on to find the next under 20 boss. Ronan Joyce from the Shell Maliers Club had held the role for the past 2 years. He also guided the Shell senior football side to county glory back in 2023, of course, but he's decided to step away from the hurling, and a separate subcommittee chaired by Micheál Mahon, the halfway husband Clody Mahon, he is going to look to see who can get the side back on track there. Alan Hearn in the paper also saying this weekend that Paul Morris will be on the committee to find the next senior hurling man. Paul, a brilliant servant, of course, in the purple and gold, so that's a really good move in my opinion. Let's get some reaction now to the big hurling game. Of course, it was Cork who booked their spot in the semi-finals of the All-Ireland Hurling Championship. A big, big win over Offaly today. Was to be expected, but Cork doing the business in style. 6 goals for them today. Let's get some reaction now from the Cork boss, Rebels boss, Ben O'Connor, speaking to Stephen Gleeson.
4: We played with the Breeze, and I suppose we had a game 2 weeks ago, and we were probably a little bit sharp up in Offaly. They hadn't played for 5 or 6 weeks, maybe. So I suppose we made here while the sun was shining, and we got a few early scores, and I suppose we killed the game off early.
5: The first goal really just set you up, 1-2 to no score. You went on from there, 3 goals, game over. But you did come with an intensity, probably a lot of pain from that Munster final defeat.
4: Ah, fellas, look, since the Munster final, they were just meant to get back on the field. Lucky enough, it was only 2 weeks' wait for it. So there was going to be no complacency coming over either. Like, fellas knew what to expect. Look, they'll be tough for days, but look, we'll enjoy today. We're inside an All-Ireland semi-final after.
5: Yeah, you got to use some of your panel as well and have Dara Fitzgibbon back after an appendix. Things like that, you know, must be great for you to get a broad use of your panel.
4: Yeah, sure, look, if fellas are training so long, they're just made for game time, like, so it's nice to be able to put on 5 subs. It was great for Dara to be able to come back and suffer no ill effects of the operation either. I suppose on the downside, Mark Coleman and Rob Downey picked up a couple of knocks there now as well, so... But look, we'll assist them during the week and we'll get back going again.
6: And did too much trouble getting the boys back up after the Munster final, or did they drive it on themselves?
4: They drove it on themselves, in fairness. We trained, was it Tuesday, done a light session, then we week off until the Saturday, and then after they came back in. Even for myself, you'd be disappointed for a few days, but trying to be all and end losing the Munster final because of the way the championship is. Years ago, that was it, knockout and gone, whereas now it's total competition. Started with the All-Ireland series. So look, we've our first game out of the way now. We're on side in the All-Ireland semi-final, and we'll be going home again for that.
6: Do you think you got much out today?
4: We got a run out in front of a massive Cork crowd again, a load of young ones out there again that might be able to get tickets for going to Dublin and things, so it's great to be able to get a game there, and the boys stayed outside, pictures and selfies and things again with them, like, so no, you get something out of every game you play. That's after clearing the memory banks out being able to destroy them.
6: And just on Dara, if he'd gone straight through to an All-Ireland semi-final, maybe he'd be coming in cold, whereas he's got his game time got now as well.
4: Yeah, and like he was blowing there, was just before half time, he was after a couple of long runs, long busting runs, and he was blowing a small bit, but no, it was good to get a gallop into him as well.
7: Was there any particular areas you were looking for improvement from compared to the Munster final, or can you even kind of compare the two games that way?
4: I suppose, look, coming up, people were like saying that we were raging on favourites, so you'd be afraid maybe that in the back of fellas' heads that was going to be a problem, but it wasn't. Like, the boys treat everyone the same. It's a championship game. It isn't that we're winning all Ireland's every day of the week, so they're not going to get carried away or get caught on a day. So that should, since the Munster final was unbelievable, fellas just knuckled down and said, look, we're starting a new competition, we'll drive on from that.
2: Yeah, straight talking there from Ben O'Connor, the Cork hurling boss, after dominating Offaly today and booking their place in the All-Ireland semi-finals. It is Galway up next for them as they look to get back to the decider for Liam McCarthy. Of course, threw it away last year, you'd have to say, but still all to play for. Let's get you some of the results now in athletics from the Charlton Games, where Wexford athletes did brilliantly at the SETU campus in Carlow this weekend. Aaron Hancock from Kilmore ran a very strong 1500 metre steeplechase, securing a brilliant third place finish in that. It's a relatively new event for Aaron as well. He put in a great effort to get himself up there. Should be very proud to wear that Leinster vest and come home with a bronze medal as well. Matt Juro from the same club took on the triple jump and got very close to his Leinster championship jump with a 12.33 metre attempt. He gained himself a fifth place finish among a very strong field there. Matt's first, but certainly not his last Charlton Games, you'd have to say. Congratulations to Ava Wilson from the Bree Athletic Club on a fantastic victory in the high jump with a superb clearance of 1.65 metres, coming agonisingly close to clearing that 170. To make the achievement even more impressive, Ava had competed and won in the under 16 girls high jump at the Community Games County Finals in Enniscorthy earlier that morning before making the trip to Carlow for those games. Ava also competed in the long jump, recording a jump of 5.07 metres. By her winning jump in the high jump now, Ava has now secured qualification to the Irish Schools International Athletic Board team in the high jump category. A tremendous achievement and a reward for all her hard work and dedication throughout the season. There was also success for the brilliant Sean Walsh of Adamstown. He's certainly a man on a mission after a second placed finish and a silver medal in the 3 kilometre walk in Carlow yesterday. He'll be on the SIAB team alongside Ava for those track and field championships taking place in Belfast next month. Congratulations to all involved there. From the Charlton Games to the Charlton Cup, we'll head to the break now, and when we come back we'll hear from Oisín McConville after our neighbours Wicklow booked themselves into the second tier decider.
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2: You're very welcome back to the Sports Hour here on Sunday evening. Aidan Delaney with you right through to 7. We'll keep an eye on the latest sport and bring you some reaction to last night's GAA action. Let's take a look at Roy McIlroy. It's going from bad to worse, I'm sad to say. He has now bogeyed the fifth hole and is 3 over for the day, 6 over all round, back in a tie for 39th place. So not going the way of the Grand Slam champion. He's falling further behind. He had been 10 shots off the lead at the start of the day. He's now 3 shots further back again. And Wyndham Clark is still the man to call from. Let's hear from him, actually. He was speaking to the media after recording a good result yesterday. He's still the man to catch, leading on 7 under after yesterday's 70. He's 6 shots clear, but Scotty Scheffler is lurking in those waters. He spoke to the media following his third round.
11: It was very up and down. Holy smokes. I hit some good shots. I hit some terrible shots. And I was a little frustrated with myself with some of the execution. But, at the end of the day, I improved my lead, which is awesome. And I shot even par on a very tough golf course. So, yeah, the more I'm getting away from, when I finished, I'm getting more and more okay with some of the mistakes I made. So, overall, good day.
12: I believe you made over 50 feet in par putts today. How important are those par saves at a U.S. Open?
11: I mean, they're huge. That's what you have to make to win U.S. Opens. You're not going to have too many birdie putts, and when you do miss, it's really hard to hit a gimme. So you got to make those kind of 5 to 12 footers.
12: Open up for questions, Brantley.
13: Which one or two of those par saves were you most proud of, and why?
11: I would say, the one on 7, even I was into the green. I didn't hit the best of chips, but, it looked like I hit it to, 4 feet, which is normally good, but that putt was diabolical, and I could 3-putt from there. It was so sloped, and the fact I made that was huge. And then the one on kind of 10 and 11, those ones were, I was in jail and hit really good shots and then made the putt. So those are kind of the three that stand out to me.
14: When I'm going to take a 6-shot lead into tomorrow, how do you go about approaching that and, maintaining it when you've got Scotty in the final group with you?
11: Yeah. Scotty's the best player in the world, and he's going to play probably really good. He always does. But it's nice to have a six-shot lead on him. But really, I'm just going to keep approaching it the same way. If I go out and execute and go through my process and hit the shots I know I can hit, I like my chances. We'll address that when we get to it. I'm not necessarily thinking about my lead or anything. It's more of, hey, if I can get to this number, I like my chances.
2: That's Wyndham Clark there, the leader going into the final round of the US Open at Shinnecock Hills this evening. He'll tee off alongside the great Scotty Scheffler at around 7:30 Irish time this evening. He is a major champion. He did win the US Open back in 2023, besting Scotty Scheffler on that occasion by 3 shots. Rory McIlroy actually just 1 shot behind Clark on that occasion as well. Rory not 1 shot behind at the minute. He is, 13 back now. He's 6 over for the tournament, 3 over through 5 today, and in a tie for 40th place as things stand. So not a great weekend for Rory after yesterday's 73 as well. In the World Cup, Spain still 4-0 up on Saudi Arabia. They've taken their foot off the gas somewhat with 73 minutes gone. It was Lamine Yamal who opened the scoring there after just 10 minutes after returning to the side following his cameo appearance in the draw with Cape Verde. But there was 2 goals from Mikel Olazabal, who is starting up front for the Spanish these days, and then Marc Cucurella, the former Chelsea man now at Real Madrid, who has added a 4th there, and Spain going to record their first 3 points of the championship. Let's go back to last night's GAA action, and Wicklow are heading for the final of the Charlton Cup after a heroic comeback against Offaly in the semi-finals at Croke Park. I was at HQ supporting my father's team, and they give him a better Father's Day present than I ever could by coming back from 8 points down at the break to beat the fateful County by 5 points in the end. Wicklow conceded 4 goals but showed immense strength and resolve to see off Mickey Hart's men. 226-415 was the final score in Dublin. A hat tip to Christopher O'Brien from the Geraldine's Ballymoney Club in Arklow. He scored 6 points as part of that comeback and was deservedly named man of the match. Oisín McGrainer, the brother of Conor McGrainer, you may remember him from Wicklow teams gone by. Oisín scored a somewhat fortuitous goal which slipped through the keeper's hands in the second half, but it was no more than he deserved after an excellent second half display. Mark Jackson, who of course could have been in the NFL instead of in the net for this game, but I imagine he wouldn't swap it for the world right right now. Having beaten Westmeath, and that was in last year's Tier 2 Championship, and pushing Dublin very, very close in Ockram this year in Leinster, it's probably the biggest result, you'd have to say, for the Oisín McConville era. Let's hear from the great Armagh man himself, who spoke to Wicklow GAA after their historic win.
15: Maybe us as a management team, maybe we got it slightly wrong in that we probably, they have a lot of threats and we probably went after too many of the threats, and because of that we looked a bit open in the first half. We sort of rectified that at half time. You're hoping that it's not too late, but they just keep going. Like we had a practice run last week in Corrigan where we were 9 down. To be honest, we weren't playing as well as what we'd played for the first 15-20 minutes out there. We were controlling the game. And then from that point, you know, obviously getting top was, and we just couldn't kill the momentum. But second half, I don't know. I don't even know what stats are. I didn't get a chance to look at anything. But it just felt as if we were dominating everything. We wanted to make subs earlier because it's a big pitch and all that. But because we had so much momentum, we let it play out until a point where they obviously get the goal and get back into it. But like our reaction to the goal was unbelievable. I think it was a 2-pointer followed by 2-1 points. That puts us 4 up again. I thought from there we sort of seen it out rightly. We looked comfortable enough, and a lot of that probably comes back to being here last year and not seeing it out.
16: We said last week after we first 15 minutes, second quarter, things had gone pear-shaped. And you know, after the last quarter of the first half today, we almost felt the same.
15: Yeah.
16: Because you had gone in 8 points down and they had outscored us 163 points in that last quarter, Oisín. So your half-time talk really worked.
15: Well, you just, like, half-time talks work whenever you win them. When you lose, you look very stupid. But for the day that was in and the game that was in, as I said, we may have overcomplicated it this week. So we went back to what we're really good at. And I thought even just the energy we had off the bench, and as I say, we probably didn't make subs as early as we'd like to have, or we thought we were going to. But that's just the nature of football. It's a life of its own. I said out there, as long as I'm playing and as long as I'm going to be around, players win football matches. You know what I mean? Like, there wasn't a massive amount we'd done at half time that was going to legislate for that sort of turnaround. That was players.
17: The outpouring of emotion at the final whistle, it's not quite Armagh 2002, but to Wicklow that meant a huge amount, and was, I suppose, what the Talisman Cup was designed to.
15: Yeah, I think it's designed for teams like us, you know, and we really put a lot of stock in it. The first year we played in the Talisman Cup, we didn't even make it out of the group stages. We beat by Down at home. They were home in the quarter final last year, semi final. We've another step now, you know, we're into the final. Didn't really pass much remarks on what was going on in that first game, but it seemed like a close enough game. And we know what's down the track for us, but
17: you know what?
15: Yeah, we know down one. As I say, we know what's down the track for us, but just for 24 hours, let's not think about that. Let's think about the scenes that are out there, you know, for those supporters, what it means to them, and those players who've had so much hurt.
2: Yeah, absolutely brilliant scenes at the full-time whistle in Croke Park yesterday as Wicklow booked their place in the Charlton Cup final, where they'll take on Down and will have to go into that game as underdogs. But listen, anything can happen in 70 minutes of football, as Wicklow proved yesterday. 8 points down at half-time, turning it around, winning by 5 in the end. A little bit of fortune, particularly with that McGrainer goal, but no more than they deserved. And brilliant to see this competition getting the highlights that it deserves, because it's brilliant to see that little county like ourselves, there was a twinge of sadness, I have to say, thinking that had we gotten the better of Offaly, that could have been us heading for a Charlton Cup final. But as it is, it's our neighbours Wicklow who will take on Down on the 11th of July, and best of luck to them for that. Let's go back to more GAA action from last night. Kerry getting the better of Armagh in the All-Ireland Football Championship to join the likes of Dublin and Monaghan in the next round. Tommy Rooney can tell us how that game finished last night.
18: It is full time here in Fitzgerald Stadium in Killarney, and Kerry have beaten Armagh by 13 points in round 3 of the All-Ireland series on a scoreline of 418 to 17 points. Paul Ganey's goal on the stroke of half-time was a crucial score in this game. It came on the break as Armagh were 3 down and had an attack with seconds left before the hooter. Kerry turned it over One kick pass later, it broke into Paul Gainey's path and he put it away into an empty net. It gave Kerry a 6-point lead at the break and they went on to blow Armagh away in the second half. Armagh started this game well, leading by 4 points to one after 10 minutes, but Kerry settled when David Clifford buried a beautifully crafted goal and levelled the game after 12 minutes. Dylan Gainey played a key role in that one and also in setting up Joe O'Connor's in the 44th minute. That third goal effectively ended the game as a contest. Armagh ran the bench, but they ran out of steam early as Jack O'Connor gave minutes to Gavin White and Sean O'Shea. Keith Evans capped off the scoring with a late goal. The result sees Kerry become the fifth side into the hat for the quarterfinal draw on Monday morning, and Armagh are knocked out of the championship. Full-time scoring for Sheryl Stadium, Kerry 4-18, Armagh 17 points.
2: Yes, the All-Ireland champions survive. Let's get some reaction from that game with Kingdom boss Jack O'Connor speaking to the media.
19: It opened. David competed off to win the air and it broke to Paul. No better man, broke to the right man. You know, Paul stuck away and he was that shot. Just delighted because it gave out for us a great lift going in a hard time to be 6-up. I'm not too sure if it's up to be 6-up down the way I'm at, but we took it.
20: Would you have been happy 20 seconds before to have all your 3 points up and how would you feel at first half point as a whole before?
19: My thought we were a bit edgy, to be honest with you, for past the first half. The lads were really up for the game, maybe 2-up in the game. We need to stand on some other push. Yeah, small but edgy and lean. Armagh are a good team, right? There were a lot of weapons. They held onto the ball really well. If one score there, I think just enough you couldn't feel. But he had held the ball for 3 minutes, and that takes it out of you psychologically and physically, you know, to cope with that. So, but then I thought we could draw the second half. That goal must have been a signal for Armagh.
20: And then talking to that, so you get 2 points on the bounce at the start of the second half, and suddenly you're in the bow stage. Could you feel that coming? Could you feel that?
19: I did. I felt halfway through the second half. I said, this team are really, really at it though. You know, the goals give you confidence, particularly after Joe's goal, which is a great team move. You have great confidence in that, like, and being really, you know, expressed it to them.
20: Just one final one for me. There was a couple of unsung heroes in this team, I suppose, but the likes of Graham O'Sullivan really found his feet again today. Mick Green was outstanding, and Dylan Gainey just really carried on his dinger club form. Was his sensational one.
19: He has, and he's gone up another level this year, as we thought he would. We've had a great host of Dylan for a couple of years now, and he's went another level, and we really feel he belongs now, and with that he was impressive.
20: Thanks, sir.
3: Jack, fellas who do their job, the likes of Mark O'Shea, he just does his job with no bother whatsoever and controls the skies for you in so many games. Must be such a positive thing to have fellas like that in the dressing room.
19: Absolutely, like, sure, that's the way the team game is supposed to work. Tommy, you can all fellas are supposed to do their job, and don't try and do somebody else's job. Make sure you do your own way. Sean O'Brien does a terrific job for us as well, and they've struck up a great partnership. It was almost like a bit of an accidental partnership because it probably came about from injuries last year. Barry Dan and Joe Howard were probably our first choice midfielders, but by God, they've taken their chance and now they're really going into it.
3: They really have. The home advantage that you got last Monday, that must have been so important, because the trip, I'm not sure why Armagh were so off it. Maybe it was the way they lost it last week, but maybe it wasn't the Armagh you expected to face today. The game felt over after 50 minutes.
19: I wouldn't agree with you there, no, Tommy. I thought Armagh were really good in the first half.
3: Oh, in the first half, for sure, yeah.
19: And, you know, they were highly dangerous. They were powerful runners coming from Deak, and McMoney covered some most ground. So he did. I thought they were really good, to be honest with you, and I thought the goal in the stroke at half time really was a killer blow for them, because it just not going there to their sales.
3: Last one, Joe O'Connor seems to be back to himself, championship pace. Other fellas you're trying to get back, the likes of Gavin White and Sean O'Shea, it's such a quick turnaround, the week on week. Do you feel ready?
19: You almost have to get boys like that ready through the matches. Do you know what I mean? Use the 15 or 20 minutes that they get to get them fit, because you don't have time really to do a pile of training in between the games. So look, hopefully you know, we'll be able to recover well, because Crow Park is another kettle of fish, you know, big expenses of Crow Park. We need legs for that.
3: Well done today.
19: Thanks, Tommy.
2: Yeah, Tommy Rooney there speaking to the Kingdom boss, Kerry football manager Jack O'Connor, following their big win over Armagh yesterday, booking their place in the quarterfinals of the All-Ireland Football Championship, as did Dublin today, as did Monaghan as well. The other big GAA action of last night was Clare booking their spot in the All-Ireland semi-finals for the Hurling Championship. The big news, of course, coming from that one was the pretty horrific injury suffered by David Reedy. He's been discharged from hospital today and is recovering well after suffering that injury in their All-Ireland quarter-final win over the Dubs. Reedy was forced off in the closing minutes of the 29-16 victory in Thurles after a challenge from Brendan Kenny. The incident resulted in a lengthy stoppage and a straight red card for the Dublin sub. A statement from Clare GAA reads, Clare hurler David Reedy has been released from hospital and is recovering well. He is a huge thank you to the first responders, to the medical teams as well from Clare GAA and Dublin GAA, as well as the staff from Semple Stadium, for the outstanding care and the attention provided. Many thanks to all those who sent messages of support and well wishes. A really disgusting blow, it has to be said, for David Reedy to suffer, but good news there, he is recovering well. Let's get some reaction from that game as Clare marched on. We can hear from Ryan Taylor, one of their unsung heroes, speaking to Stephen Gleeson following that result yesterday.
1: Tough match, but no doubt your thoughts are with your teammates at this moment, and you're hoping that they're all okay.
21: Yeah, absolutely. Listen, we know Reedy took an awful lot there, so just fingers crossed he's all right. He seemed to be okay at the very end there when he's been stretched off. So yeah, fingers crossed he's okay.
1: Yeah, it was an incident that marred the game because the stoppage just put worry in everyone's minds.
21: Yeah, of course. It was stopped for I don't know how long, possibly 10 minutes. But the atmosphere went a bit funny for a finish. But we're happy enough to get over the line today, and you know, we're hopefully everyone's okay. And we'll be playing again in 2 weeks.
1: Yeah, it's just kind of hard, I suppose, focus on the match, but to do so, looking at it, you came with a real intensity and early on pushed hard in the game.
21: Yeah, absolutely. And you know, Dublin, you know, we know they're a great team, and it took us a while to break them down, but we did eventually, and you know, they made a good surge before half time, and you know, then we got on top of them, and we kind of kept our noses in front. As I said, we're happy to get the win and looking forward to 2 weeks.
1: Yeah, they brought it back to a 1-point game there in the second half, and it looked as though they had the momentum. You showed real character there. That must be something that could please you.
21: Yeah, 100%. And listen, we've played them three. That was our third time playing them this year, and every time it's been fairly close for majority of the game. And you know, today was no different for a lot of it. You know, we just kicked on in the second half. But we know the challenge they bring, and you know, they're physical, fast-paced team. And I think we dealt with their threats well. And as I said, we're looking forward to 2 weeks' time.
1: Yeah, did the long layoff affect you? Because it was a month really since you played that match down in Cork, and you know, how did you approach it on?
21: Yeah, listen, I think the break did as well. I mean, you know, we had a very poor performance below in Cork, and you know, we had a lot of things to rectify. So if anything, the 4-week break was a great thing. We got to fix some aspects of our game, and I think we did that for large parts. And you know, we'll be pleased some aspects to work on, but in general, at least.
1: Yeah, the crowd outside of the field here, they're announcing that they should leave the field, but the Clare support was here in huge numbers. They must really have felt that.
21: 100%. You could hear the noise, the atmosphere. They were right behind us today, and you know, we didn't give them much to shout about the last time below in Cork, but I think we rectified a lot of that today. And listen, onwards and upwards, we're looking forward to the next 2 weeks. As I said, a lot to work on, but we're in a good place.
2: That's Ryan Taylor there, Clare hurler, speaking to Stephen Gleeson following their win over Dublin in the All-Ireland Hurling Championship yesterday. Best wishes to David Reedy following that serious injury that he suffered yesterday, but he is out of hospital and recovering well, so our best wishes to him. And of course, it doesn't get any easier for Clare. They face their neighbours Limerick in that All-Ireland semi-final, so certainly some rivalries to be settled there. We'll head for a quick break, and when we come back, we'll hear from the man of the moment, the Irishman representing Cape Verde at the World Cup, Pico Lopez, on Southeast Radio after this.
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2: Yeah, you're very welcome back on this Sunday evening. Aidan Delaney sitting in here for the rest of this hour. Taking a look at the World Cup, there's one game coming to a conclusion. Spain looking to pick up their first 3 points of the tournament. They lead Saudi Arabia by 4-0 and are going to win that game. It's just gone 90 minutes there. Saudi Arabia, they'd love to have somebody like Pico Lopez, the Shamrock Rovers captain, who played a heroic role in keeping out Spain in that famous game on Monday night. We can hear more about how he enjoyed it, speaking to Carl Durbin earlier this week.
23: Yeah, definitely. It's definitely a surreal moment, I suppose. Like after the game, you just sort of, I felt like a bit lost maybe in the headlights. I was just looking for my family and just wanted to celebrate that moment with them. Like, but then afterwards, you sort of, in the sort of air of just like, what just happened here? Like, and I suppose like in a competitive environment, it's really unusual to be celebrating a draw, but like, had some time to myself in the dressing room, reflect on it, like, and like that point, what that means, also, of course, at a point that I woke up against one of the best teams in the world. Like, so, yeah, it's a very happy moment for us, and I'm very proud of this group.
24: The world has very much seen it as a victory, even though you only get 1 point and you only got a draw, but the world sees this as a victory for the underdogs.
23: Yeah, look, I suppose we knew going into the game, like, we'd be up against it, they'd have most of the ball, like, and we'd have to be resolute in our defending and look, maybe hope that they had a bit of an off day in terms of like firing at the goal. Like, and look, thankfully, our goalkeeper Brazini as well, he was amazing. Like, and he deserves all the plaudits, like 40 years of age and put in performances like that. Like, and I think to a man, yesterday defensively, we were very, very good and probably deserved that point, as you say, like from the back tackle point of view. We probably only showed maybe that bit of danger like towards the end, like when the subs came on, they really helped us get us through the game. Like, but yeah, to get a point, you say, against a massive team, like, and us not expected to get anything from it, like, it just goes to show why we loved the game.
24: I've seen Vizinha referred to similar to Paddy Bonner against England and Stuttgart. Your own performance was compared to Paul McGrath against Italy in 1994, but I know for you this is very much a team effort, isn't it? It's all together.
23: Yeah, absolutely. I say, like, the 11 that started, the lads came on, and even the lads on the bench supporting us, have that water break, giving us information and pushing us since we came together on the 30th of May. Like, this is what it's about. It's about a group, it's about a country celebrating this win together. Like, and yeah, as I said, like, the performance, like, is something we've worked on over the last few weeks. We knew what sort of game we'd be getting into, and yeah, we got our just rewards for that.
24: You mentioned seeing the family as in Leah and Diego, and your parents and your in-laws have become media stars in themselves here in Ireland. I mean, you did get to see them, and what was that like?
23: Do you know what? I only got to see them, like, say, in the stadium. I managed to sort of I'll scope where they'd be sitting before the game. Like, so I had an idea where they'd be sitting in the stadium, so I managed to look up and wave in the direction, and I could see them waving back. Like, and then after the game, we were straight from the stadium to the airport, so I'm back in Tampa that night. Like, so I didn't get to stay around and see them, but the day before the game, I was able to see Leah and Diego and the family, like, at the hotel, which was lovely. As I say, like, it feels like forever since I've been back at home, and just in that sort of natural routine of waking up with the baby and obviously going to the trade and just being around everybody. Like, so just to have that moment and just to give the boat a squeeze was really nice.
24: You said about, I read where you made contact with the Rovers players after the game, and you spoke with family and friends. But the support here in Ireland, Pico, has been incredible, and it's only building.
23: Yeah, look, as I say, like, I have, like, messages still on my phone today, like, and the people back home, like, and to say some people probably haven't had more than two conversations with, like, but just they have to, like, reach out to me and send their well wishes and congratulations. Like, it's amazing. I say, overwhelming, really, like, the support that I've had from back home, and that's both from friends, family, Shamrock Rovers fans, League of Ireland fans, and people who are just managed to pick up on this Cape Verde story, like, and just think it's the best thing ever. Like, honestly, some really, really nice messages that I have coming through, like, and I'm hoping to get back to everyone. It'd be difficult, but I'll try my best.
24: The aftermath of the game, I know you don't do it as a rule, but did you swap a jersey or did you get much reaction from the Spanish players?
23: Do you know what? Like, I never, you know, if you know yourself, I never, like, looked to swap jerseys, but I think I've had a word myself in this, you know, this tournament, and I said, you know what, I'm going to break that sort of rule, if you will, like, I looked to swap the strikers, IR Zabel's jersey, and my defensive counterpart got there for me, like, and after that, I was just like, look, it wasn't meant to be, it's not what I do, so I just went back in, and to be fair, I think that Cape Verde jersey, my first ever at World Cup, that would be going back killing at me, so I'm kind of glad that I didn't swap it.
24: But as you know, there's a game around the corner. That's what happens at World Cup finals. And I'm sure already you're thinking towards Uruguay.
23: Yeah, absolutely. Watched a bit of the game there before we got onto the planes. And it's sort of trying the group wide open again. We're probably sitting in the same spot we were when we started yesterday. Like, everyone has a point. Everyone's off the board. Everyone's up and running. And there's only two games left. Like, so we said we enjoyed yesterday and enjoyed this morning. But we have to sort of focus now to Uruguay, which will be another tough game. But say everything's up for grabs, so we need to be ready.
24: That finally is... Pico, dreams do come true.
23: Yeah, absolutely. It's like, this is the stuff of dreams for me, like, and it's a pleasure, and I'm absolutely privileged to be able to live my dream. Like, say, I never would have thought it. To be honest, at certain stages in your career, you just sort of just get the head down and work hard and try to be successful in everything you do every day, like, and where them sort of paths and journeys later, you never could imagine where they'd go. You have to sort of believe you can create something, and you have to dream about it. And I referenced this before, but I think I've always been a dreamer.
2: That is from Crumlin to Cape Verde, Ireland's representative at the World Cup, Roberto Pico Lopez, the Shamrock Rovers clubman, speaking about that famous result against Spain last week. They have scored a fifth against Saudi Arabia this evening, the Spanish, so that just shows you what can happen. Actually, that's just been ruled out by VAR, but a 4-0 win. Spain are going to romp home for their first win of the tournament. So that's it from us for this evening. Thank you very much for joining us on the Sports Hour. We will be back next Saturday evening looking back on all the local hurling action, which starts on Friday night. Do get down and support your local club. Liam and myself will have plenty of that from then, but we'll chat to you next weekend.
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7: It's 7 o'clock. Good evening. I'm Clina O'Dwyer. US Vice President J.D. Vance says great progress has been made during talks with Iranian representatives in Switzerland. The first round of discussions has concluded after Donald Trump waded in. He's threatened to resume attacks on Iran if it doesn't, in his words, stop its highly paid proxies in Lebanon from causing trouble. Tributes are pouring in for the teenager who died after an incident at the Donegal International Rally yesterday. 15-year-old Ty Callahan Carter had just completed his junior cert exams. His school, St. Eunan's College in Letterkenny, will open tomorrow from 11 a.m. with a book of condolence before a short prayer service at midday. Tina Gates reports.
9: St. Eunan's College says Tighe was a deeply valued and popular member of the school, and his loss will be felt deeply by classmates, friends, teachers and everyone who knew him. They're opening tomorrow to support one another over the difficult days and weeks ahead. Two other people injured in the incident are understood to be in stable condition. Motorsport Ireland and Donegal Motor Club say they're deeply saddened by the tragedy and have cancelled the remainder of the event. Sinn Féin's Deputy Pierce Doherty says there's a cloud of grief over Donegal today.
7: It's believed the investigation into last Friday's fatal train crash near Bedford in England could take several months to complete. The driver who died has been named as 60-year-old Sean Burton. His family say they're devastated by his loss. The line between Bedford and London St Pancras is expected to stay closed for most of next week. Aonthu is calling for clarity on the number of Gardaí being redeployed to provide security for Ireland's EU presidency. The party says it's obtained figures which show up to 100 are being moved from key areas in Dublin City to accommodate the presidency. Aonthu leader Pádraig Tobin says some of the Garda stations Gardaí will be moving from are already understaffed.
10: The key element here is, at a time of massive policing crisis in this country, what we're doing is we're reducing frontline Gardaí and reducing the level of investigative capacity that those Gardaí have to deal with crimes that are of enormous importance to citizens.
7: Keir Starmer is considering his future as pressure grows from his own UK ministers to set out a timetable for his departure. His weekend of reflection won't have been helped by a social media post from Donald Trump, who's claimed the British Prime Minister is going to resign. Downing Street has repeatedly insisted he's determined to fight on, but UK Labour MP Justin Matters doesn't think he can.
11: We're pretty clear where the public stand on the current Prime Minister and his policies. Sadly, I don't think anyone wanted for us to be in this position, but we've had a very clear message in the local elections only last month that they want to see a change at the top, and I think that's what we've got to deliver now.
7: A bullet and bomb-proof armoured Garda vehicle is one of the latest defence measures brought in ahead of Ireland's EU presidency. Costing around €500,000, the tactical truck contains firing slits so Gardaí can shoot from inside the vehicle. Security and defence analyst Declan Parr says the key is keeping Ireland safe, will be sharing intelligence with its European allies.
12: Part of that will be things that you won't see to the naked eye, the assistance of the RAF being on call, the assistance of both the British and French navies in helping us to patrol the EEZ. So it's the coordination of all those things, and the coordination of the information and the application of resources in a timely fashion to any threats that arise.
7: The Special Olympics Ireland Summer Games marks its final day today. Athletes with intellectual disabilities competed across 12 different sports, including golf, table tennis, kayaking, equestrian and gymnastics. Liam Kyo, who won gold in the athletics, explains what the games mean to him alongside his coach, Martin Thompson.
13: So many people from different regions and everyone's having good fun. We got gold and a lot of hard races out there, good competitors.
14: Guys are all putting in so much work and they've worked so hard to get it, and it's just a real celebration today. And Leon did absolutely brilliant on the 200 metres. He absolutely burnt round.
7: That's your news at 4 minutes past 7.

Fáilte go dtí Heather Blazing for the very best of traditional Irish music and song right here on South East Radio, Radio an Éirí Leiscéalta. Is mé sin a lilas agus beag mé an seo go dtí láthair tar éis a thug fanaí

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Agus áil sé tóca an album After the Break an éidiag is a seachtú ní. Up next is a folk song from the Northern Song Tradition, which has been recorded by various artists over the years. It is called Bold Doherty, and is but a fragment of a much larger song edited down by renowned Drogheda singer Mary Ann Carolyn. Here's Niamh Parsons with her edited version, and it comes from her 2000 album, In My Prime.

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2: Couple of 14-ish, and the Heather Blazing, or Jerry O'Connor, Aaron Fidel, August Van Kayla, Aaron Fadog Moore, Etna, Niholicon. 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

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Following Maggie, we have Ilan Piper Neil Mulligan from Dublin with The Stony Steps.

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4: Out on Allin, out on Gra, agus cusanta ar tlá na hihanacht. 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
5: Our own special Danish, on my hard while you fen, in Eher on Clare. Shahid, Anna Maria O'Riordan lay around the chapel gates in Corryclare. 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

He could only have dreamed of the treatment his creation would get from the wonderful Luke Kelly and the Dubliners. Here's the inspiring, stirring, heart-rending, and exalting version from Luke and Cole. Kelly, A Bite from Killarney.

from Cade Group Ale at Tha going off Fisher Street. Toshit ek takfa on dar album at Tha Ivad, her terma fwi laher. Tasula goim, no gogig sheed ro ada. Peshgele, showid na lads la couple fort, the humours of Kill Claher, of Anthony Frawley.

Tommy Dolan draw Derek Clare and the Heahan Oak Gog Pisa or Deuce. On Kate Cowan, come back, Paddy Riley to Belly James Duff. Or Lisa O'Neill on Chin. Big Solus a going lay, the beauty spot. Big Mayor Ash on Chuckton Shahoging Lacoon of Day. Either on Galin, Tour Out of Dead Fane,

0: Good evening and welcome to Christian Media Trust. I am Mary Ellen Hawkey and I'm here with you for this week's edition of Sunday Reflections. So we are going to be talking about pilgrimages, specifically the pilgrimage of Camino de Santiago. Well, as the late and great Irish archaeologist Peter Harbison told us, for Ireland, pilgrimage is a pious exercise that has helped to fulfil religious needs and yearnings for more than 1,400 years. And of course, we can trace back the practice to 5th century Lough Derg in County Donegal, where traditionally St. Patrick is reputed to have been granted a vision of purgatory and the torments of hell. The Lough Derg pilgrimage is still a punishing experience for anyone so minded to do it. But here in Wexford, we have a much more gentle pilgrimage site, Our Lady's Island, where one can walk around reciting the rosary to the gentle sounds of the lapping waves. Since about the 1990s, there's been a great upsurge for walking European pilgrimages, particularly the Camino de Santiago, or the Way of St. James, and more recently, the lesser-known St. Ignatian Jesuitic pilgrimage across northern Spain from Loyola to Manresa. I'm delighted to welcome to the studio Father Roger O'Neill and Father James Cullen, Fiona McDermott and Matthew Burney to tell us about their adventures, both spiritual and physical, on their Camino. So, Father James, I will begin with you. You are aptly named James after the patron of the Camino. Would you like to tell us about the St. James we are honouring?
1: Okay, so the St. James we're honouring is one of the apostles. There's two of them, as we know, James the Great and James the Less. So James the Great is the first bishop of Jerusalem. During his life, he would have travelled to the ends of the earth, and at that time, Philistair in the western side of Spain was known as the ends of the earth. And again, for Ireland, Skellig Michael in Kerry would have been of similar interest. But for the people at the time, when they were sent out by Christ, they were asked to go out to the whole world and proclaim the good news, to the ends of the earth is where James went to. And after his death then, they brought him back to Compostela, where his tomb is in the cathedral, or the basilica, since Pope Benedict the 16th made a basilica some years ago. His relics are in the Church of St. James in Santiago de Compostela. And from the medieval times, there was a huge pilgrimage from all over the world. Pilgrims went from all over the world to visit Santiago as part of it, travelling from Jerusalem to Santiago de Compostela on, we would call now, the French Way, going through Saint-Jean-Pied-de-Port and into Santiago. So it's of huge significance, and whenever his feast day, which also is my birthday on the 25th of July, that's obviously how I got the name James, whenever his feast day arrives on a Sunday, becomes a holy year in Santiago, and the holy door is open, and a lot of pilgrims go on pilgrimage that year. Usually it's a lovely part of the pilgrimages to arrive during his holy year. So I'm not too sure when the next one is, but if the 25th of July lands on a Sunday, it's a significant celebration in Santiago.
0: Right, so it's supposed to be either once in every 5 or every 6 years, depending.
1: It depends on leap years.
0: Yes, exactly. So, Father Roger, so you're taking a route that is a continuation of the previous route, is that right?
2: It was. Actually, this particular Camino, which is the Portuguese route we were following, we began in 2019 in Lisbon, and we've been doing it in a relay over 4 years to Santiago. Now, we had a little gap in the middle because of COVID. We missed a year. But we took up where we had left off. The first year we had went from Lisbon to Fatima. And then after COVID, we began again in Fatima, and we went on to
3: Alveia.
2: Yeah, a remote village or town. Right. And then from there on to a place called Camina. And we began in Camina, which is up in the northwest section of Portugal, right on the estuary that divides Spain and Portugal. And we walked 170 kilometres approximately up along the estuary, crossed over into Spain at Tui, and up through Galicia, which is the northern region of Spain, to Santiago de Compostela, which was our destination. And so Santiago de Compostela, well, Santiago is St. James, and mm-hmm. Compostela is basically the field or the place of the star, because as Father James mentioned, the tomb of St. James is there, but it had been lost for centuries. and a shepherd boy, Pleo, was out, and the tomb was identified in a miraculous way by a light of a star shining down onto the tomb of St. James. And so began the history, or the tradition, the pilgrimages to St. James's tomb, which exploded in number in the medieval times. And then for various different reasons in northern Spain, it fell into abeyance. Mm-hmm. But it had a whole resurgence when St. John Paul II held the World Youth Day in Compostela. And that started a massive resurgence in the pilgrimage. So that's the pilgrimage. We've finished the Portuguese route. And before that, over 5 years, we had led a group on the Camino Francis, yeah, from Saint-Jean-Pied-de-Port in France.
0: So you did approximately 100 miles, no old money.
2: Yes.
0: So how many days did that take, did you say?
2: We walked for 7 days.
0: 7 days. Did you split that evenly, or did it depend on the terrain?
2: It depends on really where the accommodation is.
0: Right, okay.
2: So we'll say on average 20 to 25 kilometres a day.
0: Right.
2: But sometimes that could be much more, sometimes it could be a little bit less.
0: Yes.
2: And it balances out over the days.
0: Yes. And then you stayed in hostels, which would be fairly basic, I suppose.
2: At times we can stay in hostels. We mainly stayed in one or two star hotels.
0: Good.
2: We've done the hostels as well, and they are very basic, I can assure you. Yeah. So it can be a mix, but this time it was mainly hotels.
0: Right.
2: And then there's the option of carrying your luggage in the traditional way, or having it ferried on ahead of you. So the Camino, you have to tailor it to yourself.
0: And what level of fitness is required beforehand? Because I remember when I did the Ignatian Camino, I walked Wexford Harbour and Bridge many, many times before doing it.
4: I think you need to be reasonably fit. You don't need to be an athlete, but reasonably fit, used to walking. And we did a practice walk, so in our neighbourhood, Forth Mountain is where we go. And it's very good practice for Camino because the terrain is similar to Camino de Santiago. But if people, like, I have a dog, so I'm used to walking every day of the week.
0: Yeah.
4: And yeah, most of the people are used to walking. I do think you need to be used to walking, because otherwise you can get blisters.
0: Is there an upper age limit to it or not?
4: All ages up to
5: 74.
4: From, yeah.
5: 74 down to, I'd say I'm the youngest, is it?
6: There are a good few people, I'd say, were in their 50s and 60s.
0: Really? Yes.
6: I think the biggest limiting factor as regards fitness or whatever isn't necessarily your ability to walk, but it's the conditions overhead. The heat that sometimes is evident in Portugal is beyond what I would say that the Irish body is used to. So, but we were blessed the week we were on, where, you know, everything was a nice cool start to the mornings. It was sunshine the whole way, but it wasn't oppressing heat, and I think that's what got everybody through so well with it.
5: Right. The first year we did it in June, leaving Fatima, we ended up in a heat wave.
4: Mm-hmm.
5: So it was like the heat was following us. I talk about team building. It was a wonderful way for us, because we were coming down on the bus to Camino, where we were starting, and a big massive thunderstorm was overhead, and we couldn't actually get out of the bus, it was that bad. So we ended up we had a 10-minute walk to our accommodation, which we would have been drowned like wet rags trying to get to our accommodation. So the bus driver kindly dropped us outside of a restaurant, and we had no choice but to omelettes and whatever.
0: Absolutely.
5: But it was a great team building, I think. It brought us all together in a great fraternity. So
0: it set
5: the tone for the week ahead, or the 10 days ahead.
0: Yeah, so it sounds like a lot of fun. But what is the actual difference between a holiday and a pilgrimage? Matthew, maybe would you like to say what prompted you?
6: I suppose I know the gentleman on my left here have very definite views on what a pilgrimage is. But I still think that it is, you know, it is primarily, for me anyway, it is a holiday, but a holiday with a difference.
0: Yes.
6: And it's a holiday whereby you have, I suppose, number one, you have a different destination every day, so there's something new about it. You're visiting new towns. You're walking, and I suppose it's time to reflect, maybe. You can walk on your own for a distance, but no doubt you're going to come across most of your fellow pilgrims on your journey, and you stop and talk here, there, and wherever. So it is, it's a time that you can be on your own. It's a time when you can be together. And I think it's an ideal holiday. I'd choose it over a week in the south of Spain any day.
0: Would you concur with that,
4: Fiona? I would agree with Matty. And I also think life has got so busy for everybody. In all walks of life. I'm a mother, I'm a teacher, I have a busy social life as well. So I just think it's a great way to escape from the hustle and bustle of life. And I chose the way to carry, the traditional way I carry. So I had one set of clothes on the body, one in the bag. This year I brought two light dresses as well for nighttime. And so when I got to my destination, I washed my clothes and hung them out and then put on the clean set of clothes. So it's, I travelled very light. And yeah, I preferred to do it in the traditional way, carrying my luggage.
0: Carrying your luggage. And there's something to be said for that lightness of luggage, isn't there?
4: Yes.
0: As regards the kind of lightness of the mind.
4: Yeah,
0: encouraging
4: I
0: a
4: feel
0: lightness
4: it,
0: of the
4: helps.
0: Mind.
4: It helps. It helps greatly. That's one of the things I love about Camino. I also love what Matty said there. You can be with people, but you can have great chats and learn from every single person you talk to. But also just being in nature, the beauty there, the forests, the streams, sometimes the sea, animals that we saw, cats, dogs, rabbits, birds, hearing the birds, the sun, the blue sky, cows, horses, all the animals that we saw, everything. And a time to pray as well. There's lots of time to pray to remember people who have passed on, and we pray together in the evenings. We have a mass together in the evenings, and there's also an opportunity to visit churches,
0: which is beautiful.
4: Yes.
0: And I guess you all sang together, did you?
2: We did.
0: You did. And would you like to demonstrate to our listeners some of that singing?
5: So normally when we have a little lull in our minds, or in the morning time when we get up, because in some occasions, if it's really warm, the warm year, we'd be starting around 6 or 6:30 in the morning. So minds aren't necessarily, and bodies aren't really geared in some cases. So we had a little song we sang, and it went something like this. We're alive, alert, awake, enthusiastic. We're alive, alert, awake, enthusiastic. We're alive, alert, awake. We're alive, alert, awake. We're alive, alert, awake, enthusiastic. We're alive, alert, awake, enthusiastic. We're alive, alert, awake, enthusiastic. We're alive, alert, awake. We're alive, alert, awake. We're alive, alert, awake, enthusiastic.
6: Now, if that wouldn't get you going in the morning, nothing else will.
2: And as we set off every morning then as well, we begin the day with prayer. So we pray the pilgrim prayer of the Camino. This is an official prayer written by Pope St. Calixtus II. So we might say that prayer for you now.
0: Please do.
2: Lord, you who called your servant Abraham out of the town of Ur in Chaldea and watched over him during his wanderings, you who guided the Jewish people through the desert, we too ask you to watch over us, your servants, who for love of your name make this pilgrimage to Santiago de Compostela. Be for us a companion on our journey, our guide at the crossroads, our strength in tiredness, our stronghold in danger. Be the inspiration for our walking, the shade in our heat, the light in our darkness, our consolation in dejection, the power of our intention, so that under your guidance we may reach the end of our journey without harm, and strengthened with gratitude and grace, return to our home safely and joyfully. We ask this to Jesus Christ our Lord. Amen. St. James the Apostle, pray for us.
0: Well, that's a very comprehensive prayer covering many aspects. I think all aspects of the Camino. I was listening very, very, very carefully to it. But I just wondered, when you talked about harm, the avoidance of harm, what challenges did you face?
5: The main ones is what Fiona said. I think the blisters can be a significance for people on them. If you get a blister at home, you can put a compete on it or whatever and you go on the next day. But when you're walking another 25 kilometres the following day with a blister, it can be very challenging. Sometimes the accommodation, when we stayed in the albergues, people you're sharing with, not necessarily even from our own group. There could be other people from different groups staying there, and lights out at 10 o'clock and snoring, and earplugs become an essential part of the journey at that stage, or mosquitoes can be another part of it.
4: And some people got like heat rash on their legs due to the heat.
0: Yes.
4: It's essential to have a hat actually when you do the Camino, because that is protection from the sun, and sun cream, of course. And also other challenges were just being tired. So it's great to be in a group, because we encourage each other to keep going, or we can say, oh, we've only another 3 kilometres till the next stop. And then you can have a cup of coffee and sit down. And in Portugal, you can have a coffee and Portuguese tart.
5: When we started in Lisbon, we were the only pilgrims, I felt, that were on it up to almost just outside Porto.
0: Yeah.
5: So from Porto onwards, you could feel the sense of the pilgrimage with other pilgrims,
0: right,
5: rather than just our own group. It's a quieter part of from Porto and Tui, and then on the way up along, it gets busier as you get into Santiago, depending on people's schedules, I suppose. Like if a week or 10 days, they can easily do from Porto in. But from Lisbon up, it's 673 kilometres, so it's a long trek.
0: A very long haul.
5: Yeah.
0: Was there any possibility that you could get lost?
5: In the early days, yes.
4: Yes.
0: did you?
5: As the closer you got to Santiago, you'd want... Like this year now, to get lost this year was nearly impossible.
0: Yes, because there's so many on the route. Yes.
5: And so many signs.
0: Yes. Yeah.
6: If it comes to the stage where you're wondering, do you go left or right? You know, all you have to do is look around you, and very quickly you'll see there's an arrow to point you in the right direction. So it has been very good, all right.
0: Yeah. Well, Father James, a question for you. Individual pilgrims will have different objectives in undertaking the pilgrimage, many seeking clarity on some life event, coping with grief, seeking greater closeness to God, or maybe just needing to shed some psychological baggage. But is there an overall spiritual impetus that you're aware of? Would you say you noticed a collective yearning in your group, if that's not too intrusive a question?
5: I would say what's needed in the world at the minute, peace, a sense of quiet. I think Fiona touched on it a few moments ago as well, to get a sense of that peace that the world is yearning for both individually and collectively.
0: Right.
5: And I think on the Camino you get an opportunity to experience that in a very real way, both as a group. I encourage this year in particular for people to take time for silence on it, not to be always yapping as you're going along, even as you're walking with people. Sometimes it's a beautiful experience to just be walking, but not having to talk, to have just time for your thoughts and let God speak to you through those moments as well, to let him have an opportunity to delve into our lives in that silent moment. So,
0: Father Roger, would you like to add to that?
2: Well, I would concur with that.
0: And, yes.
2: You know, pilgrimage isn't about the destination, even though we're firmly set to the tomb of St. James, and that's an important part.
0: Mm-hmm.
2: Every pilgrimage is about the journey. The journey is about what we're doing is, in that journey of being pilgrims, we're opening ourselves up more and more to the grace of God, to the promptings of God in our lives by making the journey, by entering into the journey or the silence of the journey, and in that peace. You know, so we're like, I suppose, Isaiah. We don't experience God in the great thunder, the hustle and bustle of every day, you know, the busyness of our lives. Sometimes we have to slow down and encounter God more gently. On the Camino, we find God then in the gentleness of the silence of the journey. And we don't think about the length of the journey. We simply think about one foot in front of the other. And just to enter into that gentle silence. And sometimes when you're on your own, it's lovely to take out the rosary beads and to pray the rosary. And you'll find that after a few moments, without intent, you'll find that the pace that you walk will come in tandem with the prayer of the rosary as you're going along. So it becomes a meditative in its own sense, even as you're moving. And that's a lovely place and a lovely experience to have. And you'll find that God will bring many promptings into your life. People get great peace and healing on the Camino.
0: Mm-hmm.
2: Now, sometimes that peace allows emotions to rise, and sometimes people can get upset.
0: Mm-hmm.
2: Mm-hmm. Memories, grief, something we're carrying can come back. But in that upset that comes to us, in that upset, there's oftentimes great healing in that journey.
0: Yes, indeed. Well, Fiona and Matthew, if I may ask you both the same question, what would you say was your most profound religious experience on the Camino, if you are willing to share it?
4: Yeah, I agree with what Father Roger is saying. I do think you remember, you have the time to think about people who were part of your life. Some have gone, have passed on. So you can feel sad at times. And also we get the opportunity, which is so beautiful, in the evening to have a Mass together. And we pray for people who have asked for our prayers. And sometimes, yeah, people, yeah, become emotional during that time. But it's just a lovely opportunity. And not only that, the Masses are sometimes not in a church, they're outdoors. So we had a Mass on the beach, we had a Mass in a forest, in a park, and it was really beautiful.
0: Wonderful, yeah. Yes. And Matthew?
6: I suppose, fortunately or unfortunately, I suppose my most standout moment would have been the earlier Camino in 2019, where my brother unfortunately passed away during the Camino. And I suppose, you know, I remember getting a phone call from my sister to say that, you know, the time was up and did I want to change my plans and go home. There was great comfort with the people that we were with to continue on the journey. And
0: yes, that solidarity and friendship must have meant a huge amount then. Definitely. Indeed. Now, what I remember of my own Camino was, and it sort of reflects what you're saying in a way, was the sheer task of one foot in front of the other every day. And although I did, you know, very much share it in the spiritual experience that went along, it was afterwards that I felt a huge effect from the Camino. It stayed with me for ages, and I reflected for ages on what had happened. Do you find that after a Camino?
4: I find it's very difficult to come back to the real world.
0: Yeah.
4: I find it so difficult. It takes me a few days. But yeah, I know I have to come back. I have to come back. But I have great memories and I can still say my prayers back here. I was back here and remembered, oh dear, I forgot to pray for that person on the Camino. I forgot to pray for that person. So I just went to the church. So there was still somewhere to go here. That's my experience.
6: Mm-hmm. We're looking forward already to the next one, so I'm not sure what happens in between, but there's something to look forward to anyway. Yeah.
0: Yes. I suppose I would say it's a real nourishment of the soul. But there's also the other aspect to it, you know, the walking, which is very good for us as well.
1: And the camaraderie as well. When you get in the even times, or even when you're walking, there's cafes in different places, and you meet pilgrims, our own pilgrims or other pilgrims along the way. Michael came out he's from New Ross, and he came out to join us for the last 3 days, and it was a great surprise to see him. So the surprise of life hits us on the Camino, not just at home, but when we're out there as well, you can get nice surprises along the way as well.
0: Lovely.
2: And like the Camino, to go back to what you were saying there about the body and that, you know, so it's about the body, because it's good for the body, all the physical activity.
0: Yes.
2: And then the reflective aspect and the prayer, so it's good for the soul. Mm-hmm. And then the other part of it is it's good for fraternity, for the group, you know, for relationships, because we're meant for community. We're meant for relationships. Mm-hmm. And we have a great community spirit in the evening, especially with the pilgrim meal, and when we all gather together and we have great fun and enjoyment and a bit of crack and a bit of sing-song and that. So it covers all the dimensions of our lives.
0: Yeah. So speaking of sing-song, is there a hymn that you would like to sing that you sang on the Camino?
2: One of the hymns that we sang regularly, and it really fits the Camino, is the Servant Song. So we're going to give it a try here today.

0: Well, that was absolutely beautiful. Thank you all very much indeed. It may not be that easy to sing like that. Is it just impromptu like that or not? Was it okay?
1: Plenty of practice.
0: Okay.
2: Luckily, Father James and Father Roger are great singers, and they're also great leaders, which makes, I forgot to say, which makes such a huge difference to the Camino.
0: It's central to the Camino,
2: yes,
0: isn't it? Yes. So your last word, Fiona?
2: I would definitely love to do the Camino again, and it was a wonderful experience.
0: Matthew? Yeah,
3: I can only echo the same. To me, it's like a great holiday, and that's the way I treat it. It's a spiritual holiday, and I hope to go on many more.
0: And gentlemen, over to you. What would you say?
4: Yeah, I think it's if someone is thinking of it, I would say just go do it. If it's something that some of the listeners are thinking of or said it's on their to-do list, I would say just go do it.
5: And I would like to say, first of all, to thank the wonderful group of pilgrims we had. Yeah. There was 30 of us in all. And again, to say to people, if they're thinking about doing it, like Father James said, just to go and do it.
0: Thank you all very much for coming in and for sharing the experience. It's been a most engaging account, and made even much more pleasurable by the lovely singing, which kind of brought us into the atmosphere, really brought us in. So that's it really from us. Thank you very much to Patricia as usual, and from me, goodbye and God bless until next time.
6: We're alive, alert, awake, enthusiastic. We're alive, alert, awake, enthusiastic. We're alive, alert, awake. We're alive, alert, awake. We're alive, alert, awake, enthusiastic.
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0: Welcome to The Late Zone on Southeast Radio. That's Somber's latest one, On The Go Potential, and Sabrina Carpenter giving you the espresso you may need if you're staying up late to enjoy the longest day of the year. It didn't feel like it was coming there for a few weeks. It feels like we're finally in the swing of summer. We're enjoying it. We're loving it. A few of us have been waiting for tonight. Jennifer Lopez certainly has, and she's playing next.
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0: Sam Fender and Olivia Dean, Rein Me In on Southeast Radio. And I'm not going to lie, I've been playing this song on repeat in my personal life. I've always loved when it was on the radio airwaves, and I just decided, why am I listening to this myself? So that's exactly what I did. And there's one thing, so I've been learning more guitar lately. I'm trying to get better at it, you know. And Sam Fender, I feel like he has four chords for his songs, which is true, evident in a lot of his bigger hits. But it's what he does with those four chords. They're very, very cool. But of course, that like guitar riff and harpsichord, that do-do-do-do-do, very, very catchy. So that's a lot of fun to learn. But one thing I did not know was that Sam Fender, on the album that he had released originally, has a 5+ minute version of this song where it's just him. Olivia Dean does not feature on it. So I was trying to figure out, when did Olivia Dean become part of the conversation? And when Sam Fender, at a concert, previewed this track, I'm not sure when exactly it was. Oh, it was the 15th of June that the two of them got together. This was last year. And Olivia Dean came on stage and sang the second verse and stuff. And then it was Sam Fender who said that the official release of the new version would happen 5 days later, because he just felt that Dean added a female perspective to Rein Me In, and I think it's all the better for it, he said. Dean had also said that Rein Me In was her favourite song on the album, so it just seemed to fit so perfectly. So that's how Olivia Dean actually got on it. They performed it, and then Sam Fender was like, hold on now, do that again. In front of a microphone. It's the Late Zone on Southeast Radio. We got Rick Astley ready to Rickroll you next.
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0: He's on the loose, he's running around. The Mullingar man is Mr. Niall Horan, especially after celebrating the release of his new album, which is a few weeks old now, must be said, but I'm sure the celebrations are still very much in the swing. Brian Adams and Melanie C, When You're Gone. We had Lewis Capaldi, The Day That I Die. And of course, we were rickrolling you here on your Sunday night on Southeast Radio with Rick Astley's Never Gonna Give You Up. Next up on The Late Zone, we're getting boy to meet girl and the wait for a star to fall.
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2: 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Uncle Pork said Nissan is having a mighty deal on his cool new car.
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Florence Road, hanging out to dry on Southeast Radio, and Boy Meets Girl waiting for a star to fall. Right now, here's Shaboozy Tipsy to take you towards your 10 o'clock hour. We got 2 more hours of the late zone here on Southeast Radio to go, so don't go anywhere.

0: We're taking a trip to today for that one. That's Harry Styles' latest one on the Go American Girls. But we took a spin back to 83 for ZZ Top's Gimme All Your Love, and your Southeast Radio is truly underway this Sunday night. Adam C with you. It is the late zone that you're tuned to. And I want to keep in that style. I'm such a sucker for the 80s era of music, 70s in fairness as well. So let's throw it over to Duran. Duran next on the late zone with some Ordinary World.
1: Níl tú d'aonar, tá níos mó sér a bhí si takeíocht am leabharlainte ar fáil de ar an is. 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

0: Dasha's Austin on Southeast Radio, Nelly Furtado's I'm Like a Bird. And I made a mistake. Definitely something that happens quite regularly, let me tell you. If I had a dollar, I would be rich. Duran Duran, Ordinary World. I thought it was the 80s. It's actually from 92. It's actually from 92. Did not see that one coming. So cool to know that, like, bands that in your head are thinking like, oh yeah, they're so strictly one decade, can very much branch to the next and still bring you some hits. Here's definitely a hit from this decade. Ed Sheeran, Azizam, playing for you next on The Late Zone.
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0: It takes me back to the summer of 2024 when I was busking on the streets of Croatia. What a beautiful time, a beautiful music from Mark Amber belong together. It's such a summer vibe, isn't it? ELO, there's a real summer vibe for you. Mr. Blue Sky. I know for some people the El Lotto kind of ruined this song for some, but fortunately, I know for some of us it's still a absolute epic song that is just absolutely, it's untarnishable, truly. And Ed Sheeran's Azizam. Your Southeast Radio is continuing next with a classic from Michael Jackson. And then we have some Irish flair as well on your late zone still to go.
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1: What a beautiful tune to introduce you to your June solstice. Shout out to anybody who's going to be staying up late tonight in the southeast and around the country, tuning in from around the world or wherever. It's, well, particularly in the northern hemisphere, to be fair. It's the longest day of the year. The sun will not settle for another while, and then it's going to be getting up fairly shortly after that. And the summer seems to finally be in full swing. I hope you had an epic weekend of sun and good temperatures. Here's hoping this is the kind of summer vibe. We're deep into the summer now. Our longest day of the year has happened. Well, it's happening, and we seem to be getting the good weather for it. So here's hoping that it's a nice old forecast for a while to come. Take that, Never Forget, and Michael Jackson's Billie Jean on Southeast Radio. Next up, we're keeping it Irish. We're going to Dermot Kennedy right now with Kiss Me on the Late Zone, taking you up to your 11 o'clock hour.

0: 1976. You just love to say those numbers back to back. It's the Eagles, Hotel California. Wilson Phillips released me. And Maroon 5. Pretty sure that was the first track that really got them going. They may have had another one in there, cheeky, sneaky one before that, but I don't know if it was as big in Ireland. I'll have to do my own research again. It is Southeast Radio that you are tuned to. Happy longest day of the year. We're going to be keeping your late night going with Noah Kahan next.
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It's past 11:30 here on The Late Zone, and we are still dipping into the 80s with Journey, Don't Stop Believin'. Sam Smith, Stay With Me. You certainly can until midnight here on The Late Zone with myself, Adam C, and Noah Can Doors. Oh, we still have some great music on the way for you. I got Ella Langley lined up. I got Mark Morrison and Calvin Harris and Jazzy. Yes, still to come. Making sure that you're enjoying the longest day of the year here on Southeast Radio.

Your Southeast Radio just now featuring Calvin Harris and our very own Jazzy. And I think the thing that I love most about Jazzy, I was having to think about it, is that she has this ability to capture like a nostalgic club sound and repackage it in a modern way, in a way that you just can't get enough of it. And if you haven't, she dropped a new track called Invisible on Friday. Highly recommend you check it out. If you're a club head, you have got to listen to this track. That was Satisfy here on The Late Zone. Mark Morrison, Return of the Mac, and Ella Langley, Choose in Texas. Next up, we're going to choose to go back to 1999 with Prince.

Hands off, Gabriella, and hands off that dial, because there's still a little bit more music to keep you company here on The Late Zone, and even more after midnight here on Southeast Radio. We had Alex Warren, Ordinary, and Prince 1999, which was actually released back in 1982. So, God, it must have felt like forever away when you write a song like that, mustn't it? Oh, it's like trying to say, like, you know, when the kids are in college, we'll think about it. And then all of a sudden, they're like up and going. Anyway, I don't have kids. I can't relate to it. But it just sounds like that's a big thing. Clean Bandit, Zara Larsson playing for you now on Southeast Radio. I will chat to you tomorrow on The Late Zone from 9 to do it again. Until then, enjoy your longest day of the year, you legend. 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